0: up front of a property at Glenmore Park. There's been a disturbance involving several prisoners at Perth's maximum security Casuarina jail. One officer's been injured, two wings of a unit have been damaged, and water has inundated cells. And a tsunami warning's been downgraded in New Zealand following a magnitude 5.9 earthquake. The quake struck 40 kilometres north of Tiano. The warning is now at advisory level. To sport now, and in the AFL, the Cats have had a 27-point win over the Saints in front of a crowd of almost 24,000 in Geelong. Cats midfielder Max Holmes suffered an ankle injury in a match dominated by the home side. And in the NRL, the Broncos have upset the Panthers 14-12 in a seesawing clash to keep their finals hopes alive. The Brisbane side bolstered by the return of key players, including skipper Adam Reynolds. These stories and more today. This is Air News.
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7: Bruce Highway travelling well both ways between Caboolture and the Gateway Motorway. It does slow up a little bit southbound through Burpengary though. Also seeing a bit of a build for Gympie Road through Castledine and through Chermside. Gateway Motorway travelling well Bald Hills through to the airport. Diggin Deviation and both the bridges in and out of the peninsula also clear. 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
9: Just a check of your weekend weather now for Moreton Bay and northern suburbs. Partly cloudy today with a high chance of showers, even a chance of a thunderstorm in the late morning afternoon, top of 21 degrees. And Saturday we'll see a medium chance of showers along the coastal fringe, a possible thunderstorm in the late afternoon and evening, 12 to 22 degrees. And a very high chance of showers again on Sunday near the coast, medium chance elsewhere, 14 to 22 degrees. And showers are expected to ease leading into the working week. In Everton Park right now, it's 18 degrees.
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0: 99.7 Bridge FM, 13 minutes past 10. You're with Sharon and Pam on this Friday morning.
1: And that was Midura, If I Was.
0: Right.
1: Now, if you're a Midura fan, and a lot of people are, as a solo artist, and he was in Ultravox.
0: Yes.
1: He's going to be at the Tivoli in the Valley on Sunday the 11th of October at 7 p.m. And tickets are available through Ticketmaster. Mm,
0: it's a good little venue, that one.
1: Good
0: Tivoli.
1: Venue.
0: Yeah, absolutely. Midura.
1: That's him.
0: Trying to say that a few times. Hey, it's movie giveaway time. We've got a double movie pass from the lovely people at Hoyts Redcliffe for the movie, and it is a huge blockbuster. It is 3 hours long. But anyway, if you're available this Sunday at 4 p.m, that's when it starts, and it's to The Odyssey.
1: Yes.
0: It only just came out yesterday, and it sounds like fantastic. I can't wait to see it. After the Trojan War, Odysseus faces a dangerous voyage back to Ithaca, meeting creatures like the Cyclops, the Sirens and Calypso along the way. And apparently I heard that there's no CGI in this, Pam. Can you believe it?
1: That's unbelievable, Sharon.
0: Yeah, so it's not all just sort of like special effects and crazy stuff for 3 hours. It's apparently visually stunning, but it's also a very human story of someone desperately trying to get back home.
1: Wow.
0: And it's just got a star-studded cast.
1: Great
0: as
1: cast.
0: Well. Of course, they got Matt Damon for it. He hasn't been anything huge like that for a while. Anne Hathaway, there's Charlize Theron, there's Robert Pattinson, Tom Holland, list goes on. It really is star-studded. So it's been a while since we've had an epic one like that.
1: Yeah.
0: If you want to go to that, double pass to win, we'll need your full name, suburb, first in, best dressed, and you can text that through to 0411 626 997, or you can actually ring Neil from reception on 3284 5000. Sounds great, doesn't it?
1: It does.
0: Here's Oasis.

0: 99.7 Bridge FM. That was Annie Lennox and the Eurythmics. Oh, she's fantastic, isn't she?
1: Sure is.
0: Yeah. 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
1: Congratulations, Pam from Kippering.
0: Fantastic.
1: You're off to the movies Sunday afternoon, you lucky, lucky person.
0: And you'll be out at around 7.30.
1: You'll need plenty of snacks.
0: It's a blockbuster, Pam. I hope you really enjoy it. And maybe if you really enjoyed it, you could give us a review next week as well.
1: Yeah, we'll let you know about picking up your tickets very shortly.
0: And put your thinking caps on, listeners, because Who Am I quiz is up after these
1: songs.
0: It's a good
1: one.
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1: That we've claimed.
0: Yes.
1: Another one.
0: We're good at that, aren't we?
1: Oh, we are.
0: Alrighty, listeners, the much anticipated quiz, Who Am I quiz. Listen up. I am an indie rock band formed in Brisbane in 1977. I entered the top 100 on both the Kent Music Report chart in Australia and the UK singles chart. My band consisted of a female drummer. We performed on the ABC's popular program Countdown. I guess who didn't?
1: Mm-hmm.
0: And one of our hit singles refers to our hometown. We also have a bridge named after us. Who am I? If you know the answer to that, send it in to 0411 626 997, or you can actually call Neil again on 3284 5000, and we just need your name, suburb and answer to the Who Am I question. Think I'll get it, Pam?
1: I hope so. It's not too hard.
0: Yeah, no. I think the last couple of hints are
1: exactly.
0: Clues are pretty obvious there. But anyway, we'll wait and see. It's 25 minutes to 11.

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0: 99.7 Bridge FM, 11 minutes to 11. And thank you to our listeners who have sent us a text message about who am I. Mm. I'll just recap. I am an indie rock band formed in Brisbane in 1977. I entered the top 100 on both the Kent Music Report chart in Australia and the UK singles chart. My band consisted of a female drummer. We performed on the ABC's popular program Countdown. One of our hit songs refers to our hometown, and we also have a bridge named after us. Who am I? Bam.
1: You are the fabulous Go-Betweens.
0: Indeed.
1: Yes. Great band.
0: Yes.
1: Very proud of them. Brisbane band. So these people got it right. Brownie from Kashmir, mm-hmm. Blake from Daybra, Angela from Petrie, and Tony from Woody Point. Unfortunately, Monica from Townsville, it wasn't the Go-Go's.
0: Ah, right, yeah. They were American anyway, weren't they?
1: Yes, they were all-girl band.
0: No worries.
1: And as you said, Belinda Carlisle was in the Go-Go's.
0: Yeah,
1: well done,
0: I
1: Sharon.
0: I actually knew that. Wow. Yeah.
1: Wonderful.
0: Belinda Carlisle is actually in Brisbane, I think, a little while.
1: Yeah, not too long ago.
0: A year or two ago, yeah.
1: Still
0: I think
1: touring.
0: We sort of featured her on the show at some stage.
1: Yeah.
0: Anyway, here they are, the Go-Betweens, Streets of Your Town.

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It's the 6 to 6 no repeat work day.

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1: Tribute.
0: Long time ago, me and my brother Kyle here, we was hitchhiking down a long and lonesome road.
1: All of a sudden, there shined a shiny demon in the middle of the road.
0: And he said,

needless to say, the beast was stunned. A whip crack went his rumpy tail, and the beast was done. He asked us,

0: 99.7 Bridge FM. I knew there'd be a last part to that song. It's 28 minutes to 12, and apologies for the technical glitches, shall we say, but we're back. And we are so delighted to have Jasmine Davis with us. Jasmine is the Marketing and Activation Manager with the Hills of Rivermakers at Morningside. It is a fantastic new space to go to, 30 acres, I believe. Good morning, Jasmine, and thank you for your patience as well.
1: We really appreciate it.
2: No, thank you for having me.
0: Yeah, and of course, the we'll tell you a little bit about the history. This 30-acre place that's on the banks of the Brisbane River, it used to be a very old lime acetate mine, and it dates back to World War One, I believe, but now it is a fantastic new precinct that I was not aware of, and it looks fantastic. And, of course, we're having the Italian Festival, a free festival for all, with some beautiful food, wines and live entertainment, etc. Tell us all about it, Jasmine.
2: Yeah, so this weekend at the Hills of Rivermakers, we will be having the Italian Festival. So we just tried to make it a bit more like authentic Italian, traditional. So we'll be having live demonstrations of cooking the pasta and the cheese wheel, which is something we also host on a Friday night as well, a cheese night.
0: Oh, really?
2: So they get to experience watching their food get cooked in the big cheese wheel. So it's an aged parmesan that it gets cooked in. We'll be having some fresh gnocchi, tastings of limoncello. On the Saturday, it'll be lots of cars, so Ferraris and Lamborghinis and things like that.
0: Wow.
2: And then on the Sunday, a bit more food. So we've got the guys from Granite Belt coming down with the truffles, so so you can try that, and they'll be selling that as well.
0: I've never tried truffles, actually.
1: No, I haven't either.
0: Yeah, just the pasta and the the wine
1: and
0: the limoncello. First time I tried limoncello was indeed at the Amalfi Coast, and I've been hooked ever since. Yeah, it sounds really, really good. I love the cooking demonstrations too. I always go to that if I go to a show. Yeah, yeah, that's fantastic. So savouring good food and good wine, I mean, it's all about La Dolce Vita, isn't it?
2: Yes.
1: Yeah. And there'll be live entertainment as well.
2: Yes. So on the Saturday, we will be having an accordion. So he'll be walking around the precinct playing that. And then on the Sunday, we'll just have a live music band.
0: Fantastic.
1: Wonderful.
0: Yeah, yeah, sounds really good, isn't it? And I hadn't heard of this precinct before, but I'm definitely going to check it out on Sunday myself. And also you'll have, just in case the weather's a bit inclement, and it's all over the place at the moment, of course, but all of that stuff will be undercover, under marquees.
2: Yeah. So we are both in and outside venues, so we've got undercover area as well. But, yeah, everything will be under marquees, but we're hoping the weather stays good to us.
1: Yeah. And lots of parking there, I hear.
2: Yes, we've got lots of parking, four car parks, so lots of overflow and close to the venue, so you don't have
1: Wonderful.
2: To walk too far.
1: Wonderful.
0: Sounds delicious,
1: so
0: doesn't
1: right
0: it?
1: On the river.
2: Yep. Yep.
1: Wow.
2: So that's views of the Brisbane River, it's pretty nice.
1: There's nothing better than a nice cool drink and a pizza or something on the river.
0: Oh, yeah.
1: Oh, yeah. Sounds
0: I'm
1: good.
0: Salivating as we speak. Tell me, Jasmine, what's your favourite Italian food?
2: I'm a pizza girl, and we make it fresh at the Hills, so that's the wood fire pizza. It's very nice.
0: Yum. Mm-hmm. Yeah. I like marinara, fettuccine marinara.
1: Mm-hmm.
0: Not the creamy one, but the one with the oil and the chilli and the garlic. It's just a fresher sort of thing with fresh seafood. What about you, Pam?
1: I probably like panna cotta. I guess there'll be desserts.
0: Sweets. Oh,
1: my sweet Italian desserts are just to die for.
0: Oh, they
1: cannoli.
0: Know how to live
2: yeah.
0: these Italians, don't they?
2: Fresh cannolis, and we have tiramisu in cans, so that's all fresh, freshly made at the Hills.
1: I think we're all happy. We're all smiling.
0: Food, glorious food. It's all happening. Italiano Festival, and it's on Saturday and Sunday, 10 a.m. till late. It's a free event. It's right on the Brisbane River. It sounds fantastic. Thank you so much, Jasmine, for coming in and telling us about it. And, of course, there'll be more events coming up, I think, in September.
2: Yes.
0: Because this is your job. What a job you've got. I love this.
2: Yeah, there's always lots happening at the Hills, and we can stay up to date on social media and on our website.
0: That sounds fantastic. All right, all the best. Thank you so much.
1: Thank you, Jasmine. Thank you.

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4: 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Sharon and Pam signing off for the day. 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

0: 99.7 Bridge FM's 90s at Noon. Great songs from the 90s, like this one. 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
2: Hello there, I'm Sean Bindley. The Foreign Minister is expressing her deep frustration and bitter disappointment that more serious charges aren't being pursued over the methanol poisoning deaths of two Australian teens. The loved ones of Holly Morton Bowles and Bianca Jones have been told the most serious charges likely to be laid over the incident carry a maximum of 1 year jail. Penny Wong says they are making representations to the Lao authorities to raise their objections. The Secretary of the West Australian Prison Officers Union says there will be more incidents like yesterday's disruption at Casuarina Prison. The Department of Justice says it understands seven prisoners were behind the disturbance in their unit wing. One officer suffered a minor injury and the unit was damaged. Andy Smith says the maximum security prison is the largest in the country, but its workforce is not sufficient.
3: It runs horrendously understaffed and officers are expected to just walk in there. They cop abuse every single day and the government have never treated prison officers with respect. If we had half the number of ambulances able to operate on any given day, if we had half the number of police officers, people would be throwing bricks at Parliament House.
2: Teachers look set to reject the latest pay offer from Victoria's Allan government. In a bid to head off strike action next week, the state's Education Minister Ben Carroll has made a revised offer of at least 28.3% over the next 4 years. Liz Walsh, convener of Socialists in Schools, says it's still not enough.
4: We've seen the summary and it's not good enough. We clearly have put the government under some real pressure and they are moving, but this is not the best deal that we can get, so we think we should fight on.
2: New data reveals there's been a significant drop in the number of young people who are vaping. NU's Lee Harrison takes a look.
5: A national drug strategy household survey found 14% of people aged between 18 and 24 currently vape. That's down from 20% 3 years ago. The number of Australians over 14 who smoke daily has also dropped to 5.6%. Tobacco Issues Chair at the Cancer Council, Alicia Brooks, says education and preventative measures are working.
6: Tied into that public education piece is really ensuring that people, we're driving down that demand for this product in the first place. So people aren't taking up smoking at all to begin with. And that we are definitely seeing in our young people, and that is really promising.
2: Australia's financial services regulator is urging people to be wary of pump and dump scams. The scam works by tricking consumers into clicking on social media posts that promise lucrative stock tips. ASIC Commissioner Alan Kirkland says scammers impersonate financial institutions or use fake celebrity endorsements to lure people in.
7: They then try to get you to join a private messaging group on an app like WhatsApp where they'll encourage you to invest in a stock. And what they're really trying to do is to drive up the value of that stock so that the scammers can then sell out and make a bunch of money while everybody else loses out.
2: And Australian scientists are helping to develop one of the world's most powerful space telescopes. Macquarie University researchers are collaborating with an international team on the project, which will provide images up to three times sharper than the Hubble. Professor Richard McDermott says the MAVIS instrument will let us see some of the first galaxies to ever form in our universe.
8: It's going to see stars moving around black holes that we've not been able to detect before. And it's going to understand the chemistry of stars in new parts of the universe that have just been too complex for us to resolve until now.
2: This is ANU.
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2: Geelong's Max Holmes could be sidelined for the rest of the AFL season after injuring his ankle against the Saints last night. In news, Sarah Patterson reports.
16: The talented midfielder landed awkwardly on his foot during the final quarter of last night's game, in which the Cats got home by 27 points. Holmes was seen post-match wearing a moon boot. Coach Chris Scott suggested it could potentially be a serious injury, but wouldn't be drawn until the club sees the result of further scans. The Cats have already lost superstar forward Jeremy Cameron to a knee injury, for which he underwent surgery during the week. Sarah Patterson, S-Sport.
2: Round 20 NRL action has begun with the Broncos pulling off a 14-12 upset of the Panthers in Parramatta. And the Women in League round begins this week. NRL veteran Zali Faye says it's a huge week on the calendar.
17: This is such a big round for the girls and everyone on and off the field that have represented and helped get the game where it is today. Women League round is so important.
2: Wallabies flanker Fraser McWright will start from the bench in tomorrow's test against Italy in Perth due to fitness concerns. The Perth-born Carlo Tozzano comes in to start in the number 7 jersey as one of three changes to the starting 15. The Emeralds have flown out for the US ahead of the Women's Baseball World Cup finals. They'll take on the US, Canada, Mexico, Hong Kong, South Korea and China in the group stage in Illinois. Australian Independent Radio News. Hello,
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2: In news headlines, I'm Lee Harrison. Making news today, a Senate inquiry investigating the recent Telstra network outage is due to get underway in Canberra. The proceedings will examine why about 600 calls from the telco's customers failed to connect with emergency services during last week's incident. A man's been charged with murder after his father was found dead outside a Western Sydney home. Emergency services found the man aged in his 60s with multiple injuries out front of a property at Glenmore Park. There's been a disturbance involving several prisoners at Perth's maximum security Casuarina jail. One officer's been injured, two wings of a unit have been damaged, and water has inundated cells. And a tsunami warning's been downgraded in New Zealand following a magnitude 5.9 earthquake. The quake struck 40 kilometres north of Te Anau. The warning is now at advisory level. To sport now, and in the AFL, the Cats have had a 27-point win over the Saints in front of a crowd of almost 24,000 in Geelong. Cats midfielder Max Holmes suffered an ankle injury in a match dominated by the home side. And in the NRL, the Broncos have upset the Panthers 14-12 in a seesawing clash to keep their finals hopes alive. The Brisbane side bolstered by the return of key players, including skipper Adam Reynolds. These stories and more today. This is Air News.
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2: In news headlines, I'm Lee Harrison. Making news today, a Senate inquiry investigating the recent Telstra network outage is due to get underway in Canberra. The proceedings will examine why about 600 calls from the telco's customers failed to connect with emergency services during last week's incident. A man's been charged with murder after his father was found dead outside a Western Sydney home. Emergency services found the man aged in his 60s with multiple injuries up front of a property at Glenmore Park. There's been a disturbance involving several prisoners at Perth's maximum security Casuarina jail. One officer's been injured, two wings of a unit have been damaged, and water has inundated cells. And a tsunami warning's been downgraded in New Zealand following a magnitude 5.9 earthquake. The quake struck 40 kilometres north of Tiano. The warning is now at advisory level. To sport now, and in the AFL, the Cats have had a 27-point win over the Saints in front of a crowd of almost 24,000 in Geelong. Cats midfielder Max Holmes suffered an ankle injury in a match dominated by the home side. And in the NRL, the Broncos have upset the Panthers 14-12 in a seesawing clash to keep their finals hopes alive. The Brisbane side bolstered by the return of key players, including skipper Adam Reynolds. These stories and more today. This is Air News.
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2: I'm Mark Dransfield. The chair of a Senate inquiry into the recent Telstra outage has berated the telco over its handling of the incident. Last week's outage left millions of people without service and meant around 600 customers couldn't reach 000. Telstra has conceded the outage may have been avoided if a software update was completed or a newer server was installed. Senator Sarah Hanson-Young has told the inquiry the telco mismanaged its preparations.
3: The process to document whether an update had or hadn't happened wasn't in place. The device itself seems to be out of date. And this doesn't seem like a complex matter. This seems like incompetence.
2: The federal government says multiple sclerosis medications will remain subsidised while a pricing dispute with global drug makers is resolved. There was a possibility to widely use drugs for people with MS would be withdrawn from the PBS, pushing up the price by thousands of dollars. But Health Minister Mark Butler says that's been averted for now.
4: Those drugs will not be taken off the PBS. So all of those Australians out there with MS whose lives have been changed by these drugs can be confident that they're not about to be ripped off the PBS. We're going to do a broader review about the range of medicines available for Australians with MS.
2: The US president claims assessments have found voting infrastructure in the country is vulnerable to being compromised. In a national address, Donald Trump has accused China of committing the largest compromise of election data in history in 2020 and made claims of what he called a deep state cover-up. He made multiple references to the 2020 presidential election, which he lost to Joe Biden. Mr. Trump has vowed to act on the issues raised.
5: Our purpose in disclosing this information is not to weaken confidence in election, but to earn that confidence by confronting vulnerabilities and correcting them very, very quickly, and that's what we're doing.
2: ASIC is warning of a sudden rise in online pump and dump scams targeting people with retirement savings. In these scams, victims are lured into social media and urged to buy specific shares. Once the stock price spikes, the scammers dump their stocks and leave consumers with massive losses. Commissioner Alan Kirkland says people should remain vigilant.
6: You should always be cautious about responding to an ad that features a celebrity or a supposed finance expert online. Many of those are scams. You should be cautious about clicking on links from those sorts of ads online. And if somebody's trying to get you to join a private forum or a private chat group, that is a real red flag.
2: A new instrument developed by Australian scientists will help astronomers study never-before-seen elements of our universe. Professor Richard McDermott says the tool will enhance the capabilities of the Very Large Telescope in Chile.
7: We use that to measure what the atmosphere is doing over 1,000 times a second. That measurement lets us correct for Earth's atmosphere and sharpen the images as if the atmosphere wasn't even there.
2: And another two presumed positive cases of H5 bird flu have been found in seabirds in WA. It takes the total cases of confirmed or presumed positive cases to 17 for Australia. This is AIR News.
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2: Geelong's Max Holmes could be sidelined for the rest of the AFL season after injuring his ankle against the Saints last night. Sarah Patterson reports.
13: The talented midfielder landed awkwardly on his foot during the final quarter of last night's game, in which the Cats got home by 27 points. Holmes was seen post-match wearing a moonboot boot. Coach Chris Scott suggested it could potentially be a serious injury, but wouldn't be drawn until the club sees the result of further scans. The Cats have already lost superstar forward Jeremy Cameron to a knee injury, for which he underwent surgery during the week. Sarah Patterson, S Sport.
2: Tonight, the Swans take on the Crows. A spot in the NRL's top four will be on the line tonight when the Sharks welcome the Knights in the Shire. In the late match, the Storm's slim final hopes go on the line when they face the Roosters in Sydney. Southeast Melbourne Phoenix have signed young Australian guard Dash Daniels for the upcoming NBL season. Regarded as one of Australia's best emerging prospects, the 18-year-old makes the switch from Melbourne United. And Formula One champion Lando Norris will cop a 10-place grid penalty at this weekend's Belgian Grand Prix after his car was fitted with a fourth new battery this season. Australian Independent Radio News.
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11: Good afternoon. Early check of those roads as we kick off your weekend. The gateway is a crawl northbound from Boondall to Bracken Ridge. The Bruce Highway, not much better. It's on and off the brakes northbound from Kalanga to Burpengary. Gympie Road, busy both ways through Chermside at the moment. And Anzac Avenue, seeing the usual delays in both directions in Kippering. The Cat's out of the bag. Aldi prices just got Aldier across the Chukur mini range. 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
14: Yeah, showers around this afternoon and evening. Rug up, that wind chill is making it feel a lot cooler, dropping to 13 overnight. Mostly sunny tomorrow before the chance of showers creeps in after lunch, a warmer top of 23. Showers and windy on Sunday, and it's rinse and repeat on Monday. Currently 18 at the airport and 19 in Brighton.
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0: This is 99.7 Bridge FM. Steve Dalton here, the Savo. Welcome to the Friday run home. It's knockoff time, and I got plenty for you this afternoon. It's cold and windy outside. It's really starting to feel like winter. So stand by, because Dave from Brisbane Weather is here in 30 minutes. He'll let us know whether this cold weather is going to stick around and how long it will, if it does. After four, it's Radio Rewind. And then after five, I've got your Friday flashback. I'll let you know the year a little bit later on. Nathan Ebert is here later too with your bay and fishing rundown, and I've got your Friday Arvo traffic updates every half hour throughout the afternoon. Now, today's special because I've got prizes, and George is here with me throughout the afternoon.
1: 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We are doing the draw this afternoon, Steve, for the Pine River Show family passes for 2026.
0: Can't wait to do that one. 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

0: 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It's the Friday Run Home. Steve Dalton with Georgia this afternoon, 18 minutes past three. And if you're looking for something to do with the family this weekend, there's some great free community events happening across Brisbane's north side. You can check out the Comedy Wildlife Photography Awards. These have been running for a while too. The exhibition is on at the Redcliffe Museum. It's completely free. We always like the free stuff. It's packed with hilarious animal photos from around the world. And it's one for kids and the grown-ups as well. If you'd rather get outdoors, maybe you could be a bit wet for that. But the Downfall Creek Bushland Centre at Chermside West has self-guided discovery trails, interactive displays, and plenty of native wildlife to spot. It's a great free way to spend a couple of hours with the family. And if you're around Sandgate, don't forget the Iron Bump and Lagoon Park and Shorncliffe Foreshore are perfect for a family picnic, playground, and a stroll along the waterfront. Maybe just take an umbrella. So if you're after a weekend that won't cost a fortune, there's plenty of free family-friendly options right here on Brisbane's north side. And wouldn't you know it, Georgia's just pushed in the big barrel through the door. When are we going to crack that thing open and start giving away some prizes to the some family passes to the Pine River Show?
1: Well, very, very soon we will do a few each hour. What do you think?
0: Oh, yeah? What do you reckon?
1: 20 family passes. How awesome is that?
0: Yeah, let's do it. Maybe we'll do that next.
1: Sure thing.
0: This is the Friday Run Home, 20 past three.

0: 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It's the Friday Run Home. Steve Dalton and Georgia this afternoon. There's spider bait to get your afternoon rolling. As we roll into the weekend, do you know what happened before? Well, my friend Georgia over here just rolled in the barrel, and we are going to do something that, we haven't done for a while.
1: Yes, and it's a pretty good-looking barrel as well.
0: So first, let's do this. Oh, she's fallen in. She nearly fell in then. I had to put a harness on her to get her out. Okay, wow, that's a whole handful. Put a couple back. Put a couple back there for next hour. All right, we've got six. You want to pass me those ones over, and you read yours first.
1: All right, I'll read mine first. Okay, here we go. Susie Roby from Dakabin, you are our first one out of the barrel, and you have won one of 20 family passes to the Pine River Show. Two adults and two children.
0: Okay, let's roll again. You know, I'm not going to clap every time. There's enough people in here at the moment to try and get that. Like, you might think it's a sound effect, but there's actually people in here that make this show work, and their hands will get sore if they clap every time. So that's a generic clap for everyone. Just like Craig Longford from Bray Park, congratulations, mate! You've grabbed yourself a family pass to the Pine River Show. We'll be in touch.
1: Woo-hoo. Pam Hancock's. Didn't give me her suburb, but you have won also a family pass, and you get to go on the Ferris wheel.
0: Or any ride she likes.
1: Any ride you like, yeah. Maybe the Dodgem cars.
0: What about Ethan Richards from Margate? We're going to send a pass your way as well. Woo-hoo. Congratulations.
1: And our last one for this hour, there's still plenty more to come
0: Second last.
1: Karen Marie Clark, you have also won a family pass.
0: And the reason why I say that was the second last one, because we can't forget Brad Rutter from Woody Point. Congratulations, mate. That is six, if I can count correctly.
1: It is. Still 14 to go. You're still in the running.
0: 14 to go. So stick around. We'll do some more next hour. But just around the corner, you know what we're going to do? We're going to check your traffic for you. So stick around for that. Dave from Brisbane Weather, not far away too.

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1: Good afternoon. A check of those roads once again for you. As we kick off the weekend, the gateway is a crawl northbound from Boondall to Brackenridge. Not much better on the Bruce Highway, which is on the brakes northbound too from Kalanga to Burpengary. Gympie Road busy both ways through Chermside and Anzac Avenue, seeing the usual delays in both directions in Kippering. There's major track closures continuing till 19 July on the Beenleigh and Gold Coast lines. With buses replacing trains, plan ahead at translink.com.au. 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

99.7 Bridge FM. It's the Friday Run Home with Steve Dalton. George are in here this afternoon because we've got more Pine Rivers show tickets to give away a little bit later in the show. But right now, this time every week, we always speak to this bloke. It's a very good afternoon to Dave from Brisbane Weather. G'day, mate.

0: Famous.
1: And what's wrong with that?
2: No, nothing wrong with that. I wasn't referring to age. I was referring to temperature. Look, it's been a bit wet over the last couple of days. It feels like winter's really kicked in. What's causing all that stuff?
0: Okay, so we had a southwesterly move through last week, which dropped the temperatures. It lasted till Wednesday morning, and then those winds turned southeasterly and started bringing that onshore flow, and then showers started to increase. With a weak southeasterly move through on Wednesday, produced some showers with isolated thunder. We're seeing that continuing yesterday and again today. There's some showers, mainly along the coast, with a bit of thunder with them. That should ease off tomorrow. At this stage, it should ease off tomorrow. Still a chance of showers, don't get me wrong. Of course, the closer to the coast you are, the greater the chance of showers. Monday, showers as well as Sunday. Tuesday, chance of showers. Wednesday, it starts to abate a bit, just to a slight chance of a shower on Wednesday. And again on Thursday, and slight increase of chance of showers on Friday. Now, the temperatures, however, are going to be in the around the 23 degrees, however, pushing to 25 on Thursday. So I'm looking forward to that. Minimums for Brisbane is going to be around the mid to high teens, although dropping down to 13 tomorrow.
2: Yeah, it's actually quite sad, because I was thinking the other day, it's, you know, we're already halfway or more nearly through July. And that means we're nearly in August, which means we're nearly in summer. It feels like we never even get winter here in Brisbane. So I know you'll be happy about that. But look, what's going to happen with this Super El Nino? I know we've been talking about it for quite a while now. It still hasn't backed off that rain, but it's still on the cards, isn't it?
0: Exactly right. You know, every time I look at the numbers, they're getting higher and higher for that Super El Nino. It is drying out slowly. You know, we've had a lot of rain last month, and we've had showers this month, but we're still below average, believe it or not.
2: Yeah, right.
0: Same as the temperatures. You know, we had a couple of really cold mornings. I think we got down to minus 0.1 here at Ipswich. I think it was Monday. But it wasn't record-breaking. Still above average minimum and maximum temperatures. So, yeah.
2: And it's always a bit funny, because I know if you watch the news and you see the weatherman and gives you the Brisbane forecast and the Brisbane minimum temperature, it's always warmer in Brisbane, and as you get away from the ocean, it always seems to cool out a bit, so you can always knock off a few degrees in the morning on the official forecast, can't you?
0: Well, that's exactly right. For example, if we look at Ipswich next week, there's quite a few mornings again down to around 9 degrees, while Brisbane shouldn't even push minimal.
2: All right, going to put you on the spot now. For people like Georgia, who wear about 35 layers of clothing to keep warm and probably need to do some washing at some time in the future, what's going to be the best day for that?
1: Well, talk about bang on the money, because, yes, I did put it off, and then it started to rain. I thought, oh, that's a shame. I can't wash.
2: Well, I'm going to help you out right now.
1: Yeah, thanks.
0: Well, the best chance for washing this week looks like it'll be Wednesday or Thursday. Just a slight chance of a shower, of course, as always. Greater chance along the coast, less likely further inland you go.
2: Isn't it funny that my life's come to this? Like, I'm asking when the best time to do washing is. Like, I do have fun at some point. It's like a high chance of washing today. Yeah, I've got to get out more, don't I? I've got to get a life, Dave.
0: and if we look at the outlook as well, there's no significant, you know, really cold blast. Like, don't get me wrong, last week, you know, it felt like, yeah, I was dying. It was that cold. We're not going to get back down to those temperatures, not in the next 2 weeks, unless something changes dramatically at this stage.
2: And on a positive note, there is now snow down south. So, you know, I might start heading that way soon.
0: Yeah, there is snow. Nothing's really significant. It depends on where you go, but once again, not a great deal over the next 2 weeks. However, there is snow forecast.
2: Always a good start if you go to the snowfields that there's snow there when you go. So that's always always good. Now, if people want to keep up to date, they can do so on your Facebook page. It's called Brisbane Weather, or at 3:40 here every afternoon on a Friday afternoon. That is, not every afternoon, every Friday afternoon. And I hope you have a great weekend, Dave. And

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7 Bridge FM. It's the Friday Run Home. Steve Dalton in Georgia. We have a prize cupboard full of prizes. Stick around. We're going to dive into those after 4. Got Nathan Ebert from T-Buns after 4. And your Friday flashback. Well, you're going to have to wait till after 4. I'll tell you the year. And then we'll take some of your texts. And we'll play a song from that year after 5, the Sabi. This is Chicago at the Friday Run Home. 6 to 4.

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2: I'm Mark Dransfield. Telstra says last week's network outage would have been avoided if a key piece of equipment had been replaced. A Senate inquiry is examining the outage, which left over 600 people unable to call 000. The incident was caused by a failure to properly update a 15-year-old server. In a heated exchange with inquiry chair Sarah Hanson-Young, Telstra executive Gerard Tracy concedes the crisis could have been averted.
3: If this was a new server, would this have occurred?
4: That'll have to be part of the investigation.
3: What do you think would happen?
4: A newer piece of hardware operating in the same design that we intended to, the issue wouldn't have happened.
2: An e-scooter rider is fighting for life after being struck by two vehicles in Melbourne. Madeline Burke reports.
5: The e-scooter rider collided with the side of a car on Charman Road in Mentone yesterday afternoon. The collision caused him to fall onto the road, where he was struck by a second vehicle, leaving him with critical injuries. The drivers of both vehicles stopped at the scene to render assistance. Investigators want to speak to anyone who witnessed the collisions, as well as anyone with dashcam vision. Madeline Burke, Melbourne.
2: Three men have been arrested over a violent home invasion on Tasmania's east coast last weekend. A 76-year-old man was attacked and had firearms and his car stolen, as well as his Coles Bay house deliberately set alight. Police say no charges have been laid at this stage. Investigations are continuing. Meantime, New South Wales detectives are hunting for a group of thieves who stole five guns and other items from a home near Newcastle. Police say the weapons were taken from a gun safe with power tools, and a car was also taken from the property at Currumbong. Detective Inspector Vincent Nichols says they have security footage of the three men they want to speak to, but they need more help from the public.
6: That's why we're appealing for information. We haven't been able to identify the particular people on the footage that we believe were responsible for this crime.
2: The US president is accusing China of committing the largest compromise of election data in history, acquiring large troves of information about American voters. A national address from the president also included references to what Donald Trump called the deep state and accusations of attempts to cover up identified interference and vulnerabilities. Much of the address focused on claims about the 2020 election, where Trump lost to Joe Biden. Protesters have taken to the streets in Ukraine, angry over a decision to replace the country's defence minister, Mykhailo Fedorov. The decision by President Volodymyr Zelensky is believed to be linked to a rift between the minister and Ukraine's army chief. This demonstrator says Fedorov has been doing a good job during the Russian invasion.
7: We really need to show up and show to our president that we really support our Minister of Defence.
2: And EV dealerships have warned drivers to expect lengthy repair delays as new brands are slow to adapt to Australia's consumer laws. Customers could be waiting several weeks without a refund or replacement part, with sellers claiming communication issues to be a key cause of the backlog. There are now calls for the federal government to update legislation to address the complexities of electric cars and software-reliant vehicles. This is AIR News.
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2: First to NRL, and Brisbane's faint finals hopes are still alive after a thrilling upset over the ladder leaders. Lachlan Gray has more.
12: It took a Reece Walsh masterclass in the driving Sydney rain to end Brisbane's 83-day win drought. The Mercurial fullback laying on three try assists and a sideline conversion to stun Penrith 14-12. Veteran Ben Hunt left stunned by his teammates' performance.
13: I don't think there's anyone in the game that, when they're at their very best, they're as good as him.
12: But Walsh was just the tip of the spear as returning Broncos Payne Haas, Pat Carrigan, Ezra Mam and skipper Adam Reynolds teamed up to strangle the Panthers midfield and orchestrate a season-saving victory. Coach Michael Maguire maintains he's always had faith.
14: What I see at training every day is what I saw in the performance there tonight.
12: There's still a long road ahead for 13th place Brisbane, who need to win all eight remaining games to make the top eight. But for at least another week, Broncos fans can dare to dream. Lachlan Gray, Brisbane.
2: Sydney Swans coach Dean Cox is expecting another stern challenge for his side at the SCG tonight. After a loss to Fremantle last week, Cox says it won't be easy to bounce back against the Adelaide Crows.
11: Oh, they're in really good form. You know, I think what they've done, Port Adelaide obviously tested him in some areas of the game, but outside of that, the weeks before and weeks after, they've been one of the form teams in the competition.
2: And a jersey worn by soccer legend Pele in the 1958 World Cup has sold for $7 million Australian dollars at a US auction. Australian Independent Radio News.
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14: Good afternoon. Check of those roads once again for you. Entak Avenue, still seeing those usual delays in both directions through Kippering. Gympie Road, busy both ways too, through Chermside. Bruce Highway on the brakes, northbound from Kalanga to Burpengary. And the gateway is a crawl northbound from Boondall to Brackenridge. 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
16: Yeah, those showers sticking around this afternoon and evening. Rug up that wind chill is making it feel a lot cooler. Dropping to 13 overnight. Mostly sunny tomorrow before the chance of showers creeps in after lunch, with a warmer top of 23. Showers and windy on Sunday, and it's rinse and repeat on Monday. Currently 15 at Scarborough and 17 at Clear Mountain.
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0: Oh, yeah, 99.7 Bridge FM. This is the Friday Run Home, Stephen Georgia, till 6 this evening. It is bang on 4:15, another big hour coming your way. Radio Rewind not far away, and heading back to 1975 after 5 o'clock. What were you doing in 1975, Georgia? Were you born?
1: Yeah. was on the planet a short while.
0: Sure.
1: But, yeah, honestly can't remember.
0: Okay, so that's very insightful, because the reason I ask is after 5 it's Friday flashback. This week, 1975, and I want to open up the time capsule. Okay, because I don't want people to tell me what they were doing in 1975 or what they remember. You can jump on the text line now, 0411 626 997. We've got enough room for some texts in here because it is a full studio, because we have a massive barrel in the corner.
1: We do.
0: Yeah, it's... Those wheels are a bit squeaky when you wheel
1: them
0: in.
1: Yes, they are. Yes, yeah. But it's a decent looking barrel.
0: So we got some prizes to give away. I want you to stick around and keep listening for that. And the wet weather has, I believe, claimed another victim, Georgia.
1: Yes, it has, unfortunately. And I must say, I was actually looking forward to having a bit of a look at this one. The Queensland Cruising Yacht Club at Shorncliffe, unfortunately, have had to cancel their annual, and it was the 51st regatta, the vintage yacht regatta that was going to take place over today, tomorrow and Sunday in Shorncliffe, has unfortunately had to be cancelled because these boats are pretty special. Some of them have been around since the early 1900s. They're made of timber and they really need to be looked after. So they would rather be in dry weather, even though they are on the water.
0: I was just going to say, does that make sense? They're boats.
1: Oh, yes.
0: Made to be in the wet.
1: That's right. But it has been postponed, cancelled for this weekend, and a new date in the near future will be revised. And we'll be chatting with the Commodore David Hamilton once again on my Thursday show when we have a firm date.
0: Okay, I'm also going to keep my ear to the ground. George is going to keep her ear to the ground, and if there's any more cancellations we hear of due to the weather, we'll keep an eye on that and let you know. 17:04, get ready, here's Shepherd on the Friday Run Home.

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It is the Friday run home. Stephen Georges, stick with me. We're going to give you some tickets to something very special in under 5 minutes. But right now it's time for Radio Rewind, where we jump into the musical time machine and see what happened on this day in rock history. July 17, 1968, the Beatles. They premiered their animated classic Yellow Submarine in London. It became one of the most iconic films ever made and introduced a whole new generation to Beatles songs. In 1994, the Rolling Stones scored their first UK number one album in 14 years when Voodoo Lounge debuted at the top of the charts. And in 2006, The Who gave fans a taste of their new studio album. It was the first one in nearly a quarter of a century. They released Wire and Glass. It was the EP and ahead of The Endless Wire. A couple of rock birthdays today as well. Geezer Butler. Some people have called me a bit of an old geezer. Geezer Butler, the legendary bassist and lyricist from Black Sabbath, was born on this day in 1949. And Mick Tucker, the powerhouse drummer with glam rock legends The Sweet, was born on this day in 1947. And that is your Radio Rewind. Tori Amos.

0: Yeah, I'm more of a Weet-Bix guy myself. There's Tori Amos, Cornflake Girl, here at the Friday Run Home.
1: And what's wrong with rice bubbles?
0: Nothing wrong with those, just the fact that we're mentioning a whole heap of branded things and we'll probably get in trouble, but, you know, you know how it rolls. Now, the reason I've got you in here, Georgia, all afternoon is because we have prizes and you are the only one strong enough to wheel that big gold barrel over there through the door. I didn't even know where it was, but you... I used to go down after the 5 o'clock news. I used to go down, and this is a little story that I'll tell you that you probably don't know about. But when you go out of this studio door here and then you turn left, there's a big rug. And if you lift that rug up, there is a door. It goes downstairs into the music vault. And I used to run down there and grab myself a record, put a record on over there in the corner after 5 o'clock. Haven't done that for a while.
1: And where is this going?
0: Well, that's where we were storing the barrel.
1: Oh, right.
0: So I had to get it out. Anyway, you know my secret now. All right, let's dig into the barrel one more time and see who we come up with. She didn't fall in this time. We're going to give away 7 double passes. Double? Family passes.
1: Family passes. Two adults, two children.
0: To the Pine River Show. All right, let's crack on.
1: We have, first out of the barrel, is John from Aspley. Congratulations, John from Aspley.
0: Well done, Johnny. Stacey Tunnicliffe from Bellmere. Congratulations.
1: From Joiner is Gav. Congratulations.
0: Does Gav have a last name?
1: No.
0: Just the man. Gav, you're the man. Thanks for texting in and thanks for listening and, congratulations. Brenton Lunds from Bellmere. That's two people from Bellmere. I wonder if they live close by. Good to see we've got a good presence in Bellmere.
1: Yes. Craig Longford from Bray Park. Congratulations, Craig from Bray Park.
0: And Samantha Thompson from Kippering. Congratulations. We will be in touch with everyone at some point in the very near future. There's one more to go, though.
1: One more, yes. From Woody Point, who might that be? And that is Tony from Woody Point. Congratulations to all those people. You have won that family pass.
0: Oh, sure they're happy with that. As I said, we'll be in touch. We still have 7 to go, so stick around. There's plenty more coming your way. And jump on that text line too, 0411 626 997. As I lose my mind this afternoon, we're rolling back to 75 for the Friday flashback after 5. First, here's Johnny Cougar Mellencamp.

0: 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It is the Friday Run Home Stephen Georgia special show this afternoon. 22 minutes to 5. That means Nathan Ebert from T-Buns is not far away. But first, I've got to do this.
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2: Good afternoon. The gateway is still a crawl northbound from Boondall to Bracken Ridge to Bruce Highway. On the brakes northbound from Kalanga to Burpengary, Gympie Road still busy both ways through Chermside and Anzac Avenue pretty slow in both directions in Kippering. 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
3: Delays on the Gateway Motorway, northbound through...
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0: Anthony, but from T-Bones. G'day, mate.
1: G'day, mate. How are we?
0: Doing really good. It's a bit wet, a bit cold, but what's happening if we're going to hit the bay and try and get ourselves a feed?
1: Yeah, mate, definitely a bit of a wet and cold weekend ahead. So weather for Moreton Bay, first of all, we do have some strong wind warnings in place at times throughout the weekend. Also as well, there is some hazardous warnings in places for beaches and coastal areas due to powerful and hazardous surf during this time. So over the weekend, coastal bar crossings will definitely not be recommended due to the surf conditions we are potentially going to see. Saturday, we are seeing winds from the south at 15 to 20 knots starting the day, potentially reaching up to around about 25 knots at times throughout the day. We are seeing seas at around about one metre to start the day, potentially increasing to 1.5 metres at around about midday. Cloudy with the chance of showers and the chance of a possible thunderstorm. Sunday, we are looking at winds from the south at 15 to 25 knots to start the day, then potentially increasing to 20 to 30 knots later on in the day. Seas starting today at 1 to 1.5 metres, increasing to 1.5 to 2 metres, potentially around about midday. Cloudy, high chance of showers, and at the same time, as I did mention, hazardous surf beaches and bars. Moving on to the fishing, snapper first of all. As most of you guys will be aware, the snapper are now into the closed season. This means that the snapper are now a no-take species from the 15th of July until the 15th of August. Those dates inclusive. This rule applies to pearl perch also. This time is for the snapper and the pearl perch to have a chance to go and spawn in their spawning and breeding grounds. So just remember, guys, during this time, those fish are a no-take species and fisheries will be out there actively patrolling this. Jewfish, Palmerstone Passage has been fishing quite good for jewfish this week. The Pine River has been fishing really well as well. There has also been a few reports of jewfish coming in from the mouth of the Brisbane River, Port of Brisbane area. Taylor, mixed reports on the Taylor this week coming in from Palmerstone Passage. There has been some excellent reports of Taylor all throughout the Pine River, especially of a morning and of an afternoon, just on sunset. Those fish have been taken on both lures and dead baits. A few fish are taking live baits in the river also. There has been a few reports starting to come in from the mouth of the Brisbane River on the Taylor also, and mixed reports coming in from the Wynnum Manly foreshores. Winter whiting. The winter whiting this week have been really, really good. They have been coming in from all the common areas, as we know. The Cockle Banks, Deception Bay, Sandhills, Moreton Island, north of the Scarborough Leeds, Rouse Channel, Fisherman's Gutter, Moreton Bay, Darcy's Light, Moreton Bay. And there has also been a few reports of winter whiting popping up in the shallows around the mouth of the Pine River this week as well. The reports seem to be down a little bit for this time of year. I'd say it is potentially to be with this sort of, you know, the storms and the weather that we are seeing. In saying that, they have backed off, and the reports that have been coming in this week have been from the Redcliffe foreshores and the Farram. Cuttlefish reports have been coming in. Not very many consistent reports. The most consistent reports have been coming in from 7 to 14 metres worth of water on the eastern side of Green Island, and there has also been a few decent reports coming in from the drop-off along Wellington Point, and then also a few reports later in the week from the water around Ormiston. School mackerel, there has been a few reports of school mackerel in the bay this week. The most consistent reports have been between Green Island and Wellington Point. Brim in general this year, at this time of year, fishing really, really well. Definitely a good species to go and try and target this weekend with these sort of weather conditions and that sort of thing, as the brim do like the sheltered waters. They do like the rivers, the creeks, those sort of systems. So if you are looking to tuck away out of this weather this weekend, I would definitely suggest trying to target the sheltered waters for some brim, and also maybe trying your luck at some flathead also. That's the report for the week.
0: Thanks, mate. I want you to stay warm and stay safe, and hopefully you get yourself some fish on the end of your line over the weekend, if you get a chance.
1: That's it.
0: Thanks,
1: all right, mate. Well, you guys will enjoy your weekend, and we'll talk next week.
0: Thanks, mate. This is the Friday Run Home.

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1: Come along and check out bespoke pop-up stores on 5th Avenue Sandgate on the first Sunday of each month from 8am till 12 midday. 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
1: It's the Friday Run Home. Stephen George here. Stick around, more prizes next hour. Jump on the text line. Dave from Caboolture, 75 was the year I saved up for a Queen album. Yeah, that's a good one, mate. We'll get to some more of your texts shortly. News is not far away, but here's Benny Mardones at the Friday Run Home.

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2: Hello there, I'm Terry Daniel. Telstra says customers affected by last week's network outage can expect to receive compensation. A Senate inquiry into the incident has taken place in Canberra, which has revealed the meltdown was preventable. The telco says compensation will likely be determined on a case-by-case basis rather than a blanket payout. New data suggests a sharp drop in the number of daily smokers in Australia, but an increase in illicit tobacco use. The Institute for Health and Welfare found just 5.6% of people smoke daily, down from more than 8% 2 years ago. A third of those who continue the habit are now opting for illegal tobacco. This shopper says it isn't a surprise that people are turning to illegal products.
3: People are going to buy illegal tobacco no matter what, in my opinion. If the government's selling a packet of cigarettes for $50 and the population get them for $10, why wouldn't they go here?
2: The federal government says it wants real charges with teeth over the deaths of two Australian teenagers in Laos. Mark Dransfield reports.
4: Holly Morton Bowles and her friend Bianca Jones died of methanol poisoning in 2024. Their loved ones have been told the most serious charges likely to be laid over the incident carry a maximum of 1 year's jail. Health Minister Mark Butler says a number of high-level talks have taken place regarding the deaths.
5: The Prime Minister has spoken to his counterpart. The Foreign Minister, Penny Wong, has spoken to her counterpart a number of times. And we appointed a special envoy to ensure that on an ongoing basis, the Lao authorities could not have been clearer about Australia's expectations here.
2: Queensland police say they're bewildered by bad driving on Queensland roads. Miranda Workman reports.
6: A man pulled over in Rockhampton tested positive to methamphetamine. Two children in the back seat, one unbuckled. That's just one example of the kind of behaviour police have witnessed in their annual road safety campaign, Operation Cold Snap. In just 3 weeks, 1,500 drivers fined for drink or drug driving, 6,000 other fines issued. 19 lives have been lost. That's six deaths a week. Assistant Commissioner Rhys Wildman is outraged.
7: As a parent and a grandparent, it's abhorrent. I just do not understand.
6: Despite the operation finishing tonight, he says police won't let up and people who do the wrong thing will face consequences. Miranda Workman, Brisbane.
2: Two more cases of H5 bird flu have been confirmed in Western Australia, taking nationwide cases to 17. Meantime, a whale carcass, which washed up on a Sydney beach, is also being tested for the H5 strain. The rescue organisation's president, Ashley Ryan, says results on the humpback calf are expected in the next 24 hours.
8: So we haven't seen any cases in Australia yet of the bird flu affecting marine mammals, but we have seen on Heard Island that the strain has wiped out large numbers of elephant seals.
2: Also making news, an investigation is underway after a truck driver was killed in a fiery crash along the Hume Highway in New South Wales South. And the US president has used a national address to accuse China of gaining access to the personal information of millions of his country's voters. This is Air News.
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2: Sponsor. Geelong's Max Holmes could be sidelined for the rest of the AFL season after injuring his ankle against the Saints last night. Sarah Patterson reports.
14: The talented midfielder landed awkwardly on his foot during the final quarter of last night's game, in which the Cats got home by 27 points. Holmes was seen post-match wearing a moon boot. Coach Chris Scott suggested it could potentially be a serious injury, but wouldn't be drawn until the club sees the result of further scans. The Cats have already lost superstar forward Jeremy Cameron to a knee injury. injury, for which he underwent surgery during the week. Sarah Patterson, S Sport.
2: And the Adelaide Crows and Sydney Swans go head-to-head tonight at the SCG. Sydney's Braden Campbell returns from injury. NRL news, and Stephen Crichton has failed in his bid to be fit for tomorrow night's clash with the West Tigers. The Canterbury Bulldogs skipper received favourable scans on nerve damage in his arm, but coach Cameron Seraldo says he'll be put on ice for another week.
12: He's done really well to try and get himself back, and actually had a run last night and tried a little bit of contact, but it probably wasn't exactly where we wanted it to be, and I think the safest bet is to not play this week, but he should be a chance for next week.
2: Two games of NRL tonight. The Cronulla Sharks take on the Newcastle Knights in Cronulla. And the later game, the Sydney Roosters play the Melbourne Storm at the Sydney Football Stadium. 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
15: Good afternoon. The gateway is still a crawl northbound from Boondall to Bracken Ridge. No better on the Bruce Highway. Still on the brakes northbound from Kalanga to Burpengary Gympie Road. Busy both ways through Chermside. And delays now finally easing on Anzac Avenue in both directions through Kippering. 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
18: Yellow showers sticking around this afternoon and evening. Rug up tonight. That wind chill's going to make it feel a lot cooler. 13 overnight. Mostly sunny tomorrow before the chance of showers creep in after lunch. A warmer top of 23. Showers and windy on Sunday and a carbon copy for Monday. Currently 17 in Warner and 18 in Aspley.
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0: 99.7 Bridge FM. It's a Friday Run Home special jam-packed show this afternoon. Steve in Georgia. And it's a little bit like that around here at the moment. Mental as anything.
1: Good song, though.
0: Yes.
1: Very good song.
0: We're going to dive into the big prize barrel very soon. So stick around. If you're hanging out to see if you're one of the 20 people that have won a family pass to the Pine River Show. Not long to go now, I must say. But coming up very soon, under 10 minutes actually, it's your Friday flashback. Now, Georgia, I know you listen to the show every week.
1: Oh, you know, wouldn't miss it for the world, Steve.
0: Yeah, and you know that after 5, every Friday is Friday flashback.
1: Yes.
0: This week, 1975, and I've hit you up, or you've hit me up, actually. Not you personally, but you, the listener, on 0411626. 99.7. I'm asking, your memories of 1975, want to open that time capsule. Sharon at Sandgate says, I started grade one in 75 and I can still remember my lunchbox and my brown school shoes.
1: Crikey. I mean,
0: regular Steve Irwin on the other side of the desk over
1: here. Peter, and what was in that lunchbox?
0: I know what happened to my lunchbox.
1: And what was that, Steve?
0: Well, I never opened it.
1: Oh, did you steal your mate's lunches? Were they better than
0: yours? No, it just sort of went green in the bottom of the bag.
1: Oh,
0: and one time the bag actually rotted because I left the food there that long. And I used to pull the money out of the envelope. So I'd get the money in the envelope for tuck shop and I'd pull the money out and buy like lollies and stuff like that. But probably telling you too much right now, Peter.
1: And so let me guess, you just never open your lunchbox? Did that trend continue right through to your adult life?
0: Oh, I'm like a good lunchbox these days. Every time I tell people something about me, I get myself in trouble.
1: Yes.
0: Peter at Bribey says, Mum made all our clothes back then. I thought homemade jumpers were embarrassing. Now they're probably worth a fortune. Well, I don't know if they're worth a fortune, mate, but I wouldn't be telling your mum that it was embarrassing. Kylie at North Lakes, she says, I was born in 75. Every time you do those flashbacks, my older brother reminds me how young I am.
1: Oh, I'd take that as a compliment.
0: Probably is. It's probably the way it is meant to be. It is 14 past 5. If you want to jump on real quick, 0411 626 997. And we're doing your Friday flashback next.

0: 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It's the Friday Run Home with special guest Georgia this afternoon.
1: I'm here.
0: Hey, 1975, I want to hear what you were up to. 0411 626 997. I'm putting you on the spot now, Georgia.
1: Yes.
0: 1975 was the year of the...
1: Wood rabbit.
0: Yeah, right. What is a wood rabbit?
1: A wood rabbit, well, it's in the Chinese zodiac, and specifically for those born, born between February 1975 and January 1976. So there you go. And the personality of a wood rabbit are known to be friendly, tolerant, and quick-witted. The wood rabbit element gives them a deep appreciation to beauty, an expansive imagination, and great dexterity. That's the wood rabbit. If you're the year of the wood rabbit.
0: Good luck to you and happy days. Hope you get a polish at some time or a sanding. down and a bit of lacquer.
1: And you know what? In my garden, I do have a wood rabbit.
0: There you
1: go. Wooden rabbit.
0: Do you talk to it?
1: Oh, no, but I do feed it.
0: Oh, let's jump into your Friday flashback machine and head back to 1975. It was a pretty big year here in Australia. We welcomed our first colour TV broadcast around the country, making everything on the screen a whole lot brighter. The Medibank Health Scheme had just been introduced, changing healthcare for millions of Aussies. And John Newcombe won the Aussie Open, giving the home crowd plenty to cheer about. It was also that year when Picnic at Hanging Rock hit cinemas and became one of Australia's most iconic films. But while there was plenty happening here at home, over in London, four blokes called Queen were putting together the finishing touches on a song that every record company thought was too long, too strange, and would never be a hit. 6 minutes, no chorus, and an operatic middle section. They couldn't have been more wrong. Released in 75, it went on to become one of the greatest rock songs ever recorded. From 1975, the year of our Friday flashback, here is Queen's Bohemian Rhapsody.

0: 99.7 Bridge FM, there is our Friday flashback. Hey, g'day, John at Kalenga. Thanks for texting in. He says, Steve and Georgia, I saw AC/DC at the Kingaroy Town Hall on the 29th of November 1975 when they did their first tour. Thanks, mate, for texting in. There's a whole heap I couldn't get to, but we'll get to yours maybe next week at next week's Friday flashback. Right now, though, the moment has come. It is time to do this. And a little bit of jizz. And a whole lot of leaning into that big barrel over there, Georgia. Let's give away some more tickets. Yeah. The last of the family passes to the Pine River Show.
1: Right. Here we go. I've got some and Steve has some. So I'm going to read mine out. Wendy Bott. Thanks, Wendy. Congratulations from Murrumba Downs. Jesse Bradford from Petrie. Congratulations. You are off to the show. And Leanne Hopwood from Stafford Heights, you are also off to the show. Well done. Stephen, over to you.
0: Stephen, no, Stephen. It's Steve. That's
1: Steve.
0: My mum's probably listening and she'd be like, I only say that when he's in trouble. Tammy, no surname, but we've got your phone number, so we'll give you a buzz. From Shauncliffe, congratulations. Wendy Roby from Murrumba Downs. Denise Wanless from Margate. And Kate Alexander from Scarborough, and it's probably the same Kate who sent us a text in before saying she was loving the show. So if that was you, thank you, and if it wasn't you, thank you anyway.
1: So congratulations to everyone that has won that double pass, two adults, two children, to the 2026 Pine River Show in Launton. Well done.
0: And we're going to be out there broadcasting live.
1: We will be.
0: I've got traffic not far away, but I've got to play this first.
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0: 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Thanks to Northern Windscreens.
1: Got a check of those roads once again for you. The gateway is still a little under speed northbound through Brackenridge at the moment. Gympie Arterial also slow northbound through Bald Hills. Gympie Road seeing the usual delays in both directions through Aspley and Chermside. And Anzac Avenue only with a few lingering northbound delays through Kippering. 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
7: 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It's the Friday run home. Time to dust off those dancing shoes. I'm going to tell you why right after this.

0: cold southeasterlies and rain over the beaches than sunsets. There's Brizzy's finest Powderfinger here on the Friday Run Home. Steve Dalton here with special guest Georgia. Do you own dancing shoes? Do you own any dancing shoes?
1: Not specifically, no. Where are we going with this?
0: Do you own any shoes that you could dance in?
1: Yes, I do. Several pairs that I could dance in, yeah.
0: Dance.
1: Okay, dance in.
0: Because July 25, something big's happening.
1: Yes, we are going to rock that bridge in Sandgate. Check it out online, 997fm.com.au. All the details are there. Click on book now. There's still some tickets left, but many have been sold. And that's all going to kick off at 6 o'clock with the Jim Hansen and the Sonics Fires Up from 7, and meals and drinks all available under separate purchase. Just $39 get you in the door and rocking the bridge in Sandgate.
0: Wasn't he also a Muppet guy?
1: A Muppet? No.
0: Jim Henson, didn't he make the Muppets?
1: Not that I know about. Tell me more.
0: Maybe another day.

0: 99.7 Bridge FM, it's the Friday run home. Steve with special guest Georgia here this afternoon. 11 to 6 is Eagle-Eyed Cherry. Hey, I'm just looking over here to the text line, Georgia, and Leslie from the Toy Box has settled it for us. She said Jim Henson and the Sonics and Jim Henson and the Muppets.
1: Oh, there you go. There you go.
0: Thanks for that insightful information. You didn't give me much there.
1: Kermit, Miss Piggy, Gonzo on the drums, the Cookie Monster. They're all there.
0: We've delved into this a lot further than I thought we would.
1: Now, at the start of the show today, you mentioned I was wearing far too many clothes.
0: Hey, come on. Now, can we just, because that sounds like I could be a little bit of a, you know, shady customer like if I said, Georgia, you've got far too many clothes on.
1: It is winter.
0: What I said was that you don't handle the cold well.
1: No.
0: And you had a lot of layers of clothes
1: on. I do. I do. But then in walked Susie from Susie and Johnny Sunday Nights. Susie had this jumper on and then another huge jumper over the top that was actually from Germany. Now, this, I thought Susie had just stepped off a plane from the Shetland Islands because this jumper was enormous. And I think, quite honestly, Susie was feeling the cold much more than what I am.
0: And with you guys between you having about four laundry baskets full of washing to do just for one day's wearing, it wasn't a stupid question to ask Dave from Brisbane whether when's the next washing day, was it?
1: Which will be when the rain stops.
0: It doesn't do much for my profile as a funny dude, a cool dude. Like, it makes me sound pretty boring, but at least it was some information that was helpful to everyone. I hope we've given you something to laugh about at least. Thanks for joining me, Georgia. It's good to have someone else in the studio for once instead of me being locked in these four walls by myself.
1: Yes, it is. And thank you to everyone who texted in for all your hellos. Also, thanks to everyone who entered the comp for the family pass to the annual show. And have a great time.
0: Whatever you're up to this weekend, have a good one, have a safe one, stay dry, stay warm, and I will see you Monday.
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2: Hello there, I'm Terry Daniel. A parliamentary inquiry into last week's Telstra outage has revealed the crisis could have been avoided. Federal politics reporter Nelson Scott has more details.
3: Telstra's nationwide outage crippled its network, halted some train lines, and left over 600 people unable to reach 000. Executives from the telco have fronted a Senate inquiry to explain how the outage occurred and why some customers couldn't call emergency services. The committee heard the disruption took place because a server software update wasn't completed and a key design change wasn't documented. Telstra CEO Vicky Brady says the outage wouldn't have happened if the ageing server was replaced.
4: This is clearly unacceptable. Our controls were not good enough.
3: Inquiry Chair Sarah Hanson-Young argues the telco was careless.
5: This doesn't seem like a complex matter. This seems like incompetence.
3: Telstra says some customers will be compensated, likely through network credits. Nelson Scott, Canberra.
2: An arrest has been made over the movements of police killer Desi Freeman. Alex Riddell reports.
6: Victorian detectives have arrested a 58-year-old New South Wales woman in the Bairnsdale area this morning as part of an ongoing investigation into the movements of Desi Freeman. The woman will now be interviewed by police. It comes after Freeman evaded authorities after he shot and killed two police officers in Victoria's High Country last year. He was on the run for 7 months as a fugitive and was then shot and killed at a property in March this year. Task Force Summit continues to investigate the movements of Freeman and who may have assisted him during his time on the run. Alex Riddell reporting.
2: The Western Australian Deputy Premier denies claims from the Prisons Officers Union that nothing is being done to improve the prison system. It comes after an officer was injured in a disturbance at the maximum security Casuarina prison. The union claims understaffing is to blame. Rita Saffiotti says expanding prison infrastructure is their priority at the moment.
7: We've got significant funds allocated to expand the prison accommodation. That work's underway, and I'm looking forward to working with the new minister. Of course, the former minister was a very strong advocate for his portfolio and the new minister. As I said, there's money that's been allocated both at mid-year review and budget to expand in relation to the construction. It's really about now delivering some of our commitments.
2: In air medical news, the federal government says multiple sclerosis medications will remain subsidised while a pricing dispute with global drug makers is resolved. There was a possibility two widely used drugs for people with MS would be withdrawn from the PBS, pushing up the price by thousands of dollars. But Health Minister Mark Butler says that's been averted for now.
8: Those drugs will not be taken off the PBS. So all of those Australians out there with MS whose lives have been changed by these drugs can be confident that they're not about to be ripped off the PBS. We're going to do a broader review about the range of medicines available for Australians with MS.
2: Also making news, Foreign Minister Penny Wong is expressing her deep frustration and bitter disappointment that more serious charges aren't being pursued over the methanol poisoning deaths of two Australian teenagers. And finally, to the Australian share market, the All Ords has closed down 58 points at 89.78. One Australian dollar was buying 69.87 US cents. This is Air News.
9: Delays on the Gateway Motorway, northbound through...
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2: First up, NRL and the Gold Coast Titans are preparing to welcome Kieran Foran back to the Gold Coast, less than 12 months after he played for the club. Foran is now, of course, the coach of the Manly Sea Eagles, who'll play the Titans on Sunday. But Gold Coast coach Josh Hannay says the biggest threat to his side isn't Foran. Hannay explains.
13: Figuratively and literally, Olakau'atu on the right edge is a big threat. So that's no surprise, right? Like, he's a focal point of their football.
2: In other NRL news, Canterbury Bulldogs captain Stephen Crichton has been ruled out of tomorrow night's clash with the West Tigers due to an arm injury. And tonight's NRL action, the Cronulla Sharks are playing the Newcastle Knights currently in Cronulla. And later on tonight, the Sydney Roosters play the Melbourne Storm at the Sydney Football Stadium. In AFL, Sydney Swans star Braden Campbell returns from injury tonight against the Adelaide Crows at the SCG. Tasmania Devils CEO Brendan Gale has reiterated the club hopes to make an appointment for its inaugural senior coaching position within the next 10 weeks.
14: We set ourselves a timeline of having it resolved by the end of the season. Look, I don't want to confirm names and you know, the process of names. Clearly, it's I've been quite open and in saying experience is really, really important and capability and a real want to do the job. It's going to be very challenging.
2: In golf news, Minwoo Lee and Lucas Herbert are the best of the Aussie golfers after the opening round of the British Open. They're five shots behind leader Jackson Suber. Australian Independent Radio News.
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15: Good evening. A check of those roads once again. For you got a fresh northbound crash on Samson Vale Road at Livingston Street and Strathpine with minor delays. Bruce Highway still busy northbound with delays through North Lakes. Gympie Road slow both ways through Chermside and Aspley. Kingston Smith Drive also seeing patchy traffic in Hamilton and Anzac Avenue moving to speed in both directions now through Kippering. 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
17: The three-day outlook for the northern suburbs in the Redcliffe Peninsula. Continuous shower to overnight, down to a minimum of 13, a maximum of 23, and a possible shower. On Sunday, showers also 15 to 23, a new better on Monday, 17 to 23, and showers. For those people heading out in the bay this evening, the low tide just gone at 5:40 PM 0.39, high tide just after midnight 12:01 AM 2.57, a low tide at 6:48 AM 0.46, high tide just after lunch there at 12:30 1.96, a low tide at 6:25 PM 0.52, on Sunday a high tide at 12:41 AM 2.41, a low tide at breakfast time there 7:25 AM 0.50, high tide at 12:39 PM at 1.96 and low tide at 7:12 PM 0.60. It's currently 15 degrees here at Redcliffe, 15 over there at Zulmia, and you guessed it, 15 over there at Joiner. 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

go Underworld underneath the radar here on 89.7 Bits FM. Bernie on the Pine for another Friday evening over here at around about 7.45. 4-0 Newcastle Knights over the Cronulla Sharks. Kalen Ponga scoring. Closer to home, the Redcliffe Tigers AFL had a good win last weekend over the Yeronga, kicking 17 goals, 11-1-1-3 to Yeronga's 8-5-53. The Tigers led by 53 points at halftime, 67-14, to run out winners by 60 points. Daniel Bowles kicking 12 goals. That's 47 for the year. And so far, he sits in first position in the competition as the leading goal kicker. They take on Maruka on the 25th of July out there at Maruka. The reserve grade also had a good win over Yeronga, kicking 14 goals, 4-88 to Yeronga's 2 goals, 6-18. Redcliffe were on fire in the first half, kicking 8 goals 3-51 to 2 behinds. After half time, they kicked 6 goals 1 to 2 goals 4 to run out winners by 70 points. James Nevin kicking 4, Hayden Osberg 2, Logan Parker 4, and Addison Gardner 3. Nevin has kicked 57 goals for the year, Hayden Osberg 27, and Addison Gardner 17. So what a combination they are up forward. And in that competition as well, Brady Robinson has kicked 33 goals for Yeronga. In Division 3, the Division 3 boys went down to Marsland. Marsland kicking 13 goals, 4-82 to Redcliffe's 3 goals, 18. Bailey Whitesell kicking 1. Mitchell Maroney 1 and Joel Lansky 1 as well. So they take on Maine tonight down at Nathan Road at 7:30. Be nice and cool down there. The women had a good win over North Shore, kicking 4 goals, 5-29, defeating North Shore 1 goal, 6-12 behind, 1 goal, 6-12. Grace Lackey kicking 2 goals, Beck Lang 1 and Abby Parker 1. They take on Sandgate at 4:45 at Lemke Road tomorrow afternoon. I'll come back shortly with some more Sandgate AFL news.

of Monsters and Men. Little talks here on 99.7 BGF. 8-6 Newcastle over Cronulla Sharks. Another try to Greg Mosu, and Will Kennedy and Nico Hines converting a try for Cronulla. So 8-6 after the 22nd minute mark. Sandgate AFL news. Sandgate, they went down to Springwood 6-7-43 to Springwood's 14 goals 13-97. Riley Hughes kicking 2, Aaron Fabian 3, Jake Watts 1. They take on Hinterland tomorrow afternoon over there at Lemke Road at 2 p.m. The reserve grade went down to Springwood 11-11-77 to 4-1-25. Hayden Cotton kicking 1 and Stefano Masora kicking 3. They take on Hinterland at noon over there at Lemke Road. Division 3 men had a good win over Kedron 12-5-77 to Kedron 7-7-49. Lachlan Sanuski kicking 5 goals. They take on Cooperoo at Sandgate tonight at 7:30. Division 1 women had a good win over Surface Paradise, 13-10-88 to Surface Paradise, 1 goal, 2, 8 points. Sandgate led by 51 points at half time and 80 points at full time. Mia Liddell kicking 6 goals. They were supposed to take on Palm Beach Crumbin tomorrow, but Palm Beach Crumbin had forfeited. So they're now front up on the 25th of July, taking on Mount Gravatt at 3 p.m. at Lemke Road. Division 2 women went down to Kedron. Kedron kicking 5 goals, 11-41 to Sandgate's 1-1-7. As I just mentioned, they take on Redcliffe at 4:45 tomorrow afternoon over there at Lemke Road.

0: 99.7 Bridge FM traffic report. Thanks to Northern Windscreens.
1: Still some delays tonight with the crash along Sampson Vale Road, Strathpine at Livingston Street. Got a crash report at Old Gympie Road, Dakabin at Boundary Road. The traffic lights are out, Anzac Avenue, Gympie Road and Narangbar Road, Kalanga. That's due to a local power outage. Watch for a breakdown. Deegan Deviation at Bracken Ridge, southbound. 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

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Newcastle Knights behind Cronulla Sharks. Tries to William Kennedy and Sione Katoa. Nico Hines kicking two conversions, one penalty goal. And the points for Newcastle Knights: Kalen Ponga a try, Greg Marzio a try, and Dion Lucas a try. So they haven't found the kicking range in Newcastle Knights. So 14:12, Sharks over the Knights. But closer to home, you put on your dancing shoes. 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

There we go, Nirvana. Seven, 14-12, the Cronulla Sharks over Newcastle Knights into the second half. But closer to home, it's getting baseball season again. Sign-on time. Redcliffe Padres have a sign-on the 26th of July, 10 a.m. till 3 p.m. down there at Talabila Park. There's food trucks, jumping castles, obstacle course for the young ones, the Leading Edge Sports Shop debut as well. All levels catered for, children right through to adults and masters. So that's down there at Talabila Park, July 26th, 10 a.m. to 3 p.m. Over there at Narangba's Haven, Harris Avenue, they have three come and try days and sign on days. Meet the committee on July 25, 9 a.m. to midday, August 1, 9 a.m. to midday, and August 8, 9 a.m. to midday. And in there at Hendra, at Gawler Road, Hendra, All Stars have their sign on day 19th of July and the 26th of July from 1:30 to 3:30. Come and try, boys, girls, ladies. And men, four-year-old up to masters over 35, so it's getting that time of year again. And big week in the baseball over there in America, the Australian Travis Bazzana making the All-Stars game during the week. He's the quickest Australian to make it through the All-Star game. David Nielsen was the quickest before that, so congratulations to Travis Bazzana. But a great story, one of our local lads here, not on the peninsula, but in the Moreton Bay region, Australian player Johnny Lem. Been picked up in the draft by the St. Louis Cardinals. John played his junior baseball career starting off at Pine Rivers Rapids. Went to Redcliffe before moving to college in the USA. Wasn't easy for him. From kid from Bray Park, came back in the off-season to play at Windsor and Carina Red Sox. But he excelled this year at Alabama State University. His college made it through to the World Series in the College Baseball League. Unfortunately, John played injured in the World Series, but he still managed to hit his way, being the DH in his side, managed to hit a home run, one of Australia's first people to hit a home run in the World's College, and there's three other boys playing in the College World Series as well. So congratulations to Johnny Lem. I know your parents and grandfather are very proud of you and what you've done, and everyone in the baseball arena here in the Brisbane area and Australia are very proud of Johnny Lem, making it into the major leagues, being signed by the St. Louis Cardinals during the week.

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Well, speaking of young blokes that brought the world on fire, was young Blake Schlein, 13-year-old from Mildura. He won the World Mini Speedway Championship last weekend in Sweden. Fellow Australian Riley McGregor ran third, so Blake Schlein is raised in Mildura, riding a 190cc motorbike designed by FIM World Champion Tony Rickardson. So congratulations to young Blake and Riley McGregor, running first and third in the Mini Speedway Championship over there in Sweden last weekend. Both had to ride off to win their respective spots. Blake riding off for the championship and Riley riding off for third. So congratulations to the two young boys. Australian champion Blake Schlein, 13-year-old from Mildura, winning the World Mini Speedway title in Sweden last weekend.

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There we go, the radiators and coming home here on 99.7 Bizz FM. Well, closer to home, the Dolphins NRL side, after an 8-game winning streak, have come back to earth, having lost their last two games in a row. Hard-fought loss to the Knights 13-12 and last week's devastating loss to the Cronulla Sharks 66-0. This is the Dolphins playing at KO Stadium. Haven't lost, last two games they've played at KO Stadium, lost 114-18, lost to Manly 58-18 earlier in the year. And first time in 88 games, Jermaine Asako hasn't scored a point. This week they take on the North Queensland Cowboys Sunday at 4:05 p.m. up there at Suncorp Stadium at 7-8, both equal on points. Then in round 22, Friday the 31st of July, they travel down to Wollongong to take on the Dragons. Then it's the Battle of the Brisbane. They take on the Broncos on the round 23 on the 8th of August at 5:30 p.m. at Suncorp Stadium. Round 24, they take on the Sea Eagles at Four Pines Park at 6 p.m. on August 14. Then at home again on a Friday, August 21, they take on the Parramatta Eels. So they need to win a couple of those games to really cement up in the third and fourth position, the Dolphins. And the Host Plus Cup, Queensland Cup side, coming off a loss to South Magpies, take on Sunshine Coast Falcons down at KO Stadium, 4 p.m. tomorrow afternoon for the James Ackerman Cup. It's top 1v2. Suncoast Falcons had a bye last week along with the Dolphins, so they should be, both sides should be fresh. 4 p.m. tomorrow afternoon down at KO Stadium for the James Ackerman Cup.

There goes Australian Crawl and Downhearted here on 99.7 Bridge FM. Bernie on the Pine, just about to wrap it up for another Friday evening. But before I go, harness racing over here at the Peninsula on tonight. The first race is at 5.47, the last at 10.34. We back it up on Monday night. The first at 5.18, the last at 8.40. Then the usual time slot on Wednesday, the first at 5.17, the last at 9.19. But don't forget, Albion Park tomorrow night, Grand Final, the Inter Dominion 2026. There's five Group 1 races, races 2, 4, 5, 6, 7 and 8. The Wolf Signs 4-year-old, the Queensland Oaks, the Queensland Derby, the Golden Girl for the Mares, the Inter Dominion Trots for the Trotter, and the Paces Inter Dominion, which features Australia's, if not Southern Hemisphere's, best pacer, Leap to Fame, taking on the Mare Captain's Mistress. It's 40 years since the Mare has won the Inter Dominion, so big night tomorrow night at Albion Park, and Anthony's at the Gatton Show at the moment. We've got show trots at Gatton tonight, and he sent through the tips for Toowoomba Race 6, number 1, Matalisa, tomorrow night up there on the Downs. That's Bernie on the Pine for another Friday evening. I'll be back again next Friday night between 6 and 8. Don't forget Kenny's Friday Night Funhouse, all happening here after 8 o'clock here on 99.7 Bridge FM.

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6: It's 2 minutes past eight, and this is a check of the satellite weather for both tonight as well as tomorrow. Tonight we're getting down to a minimum of 13, and tomorrow, well, the Bureau says we're not going to be going above 23. The forecast for tomorrow, we'll expect a possible shower or two is the forecast. The tides at Redcliffe tomorrow, well, they'll be low at 6.30 and then high again at 12.30. It's currently sitting on 15 at Ascot, and now you are up to date on 99.7 Bridge FM.

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1: Hey, thanks, Bernie, for another great Bernie on the Pone. We'll catch you again next Friday afternoon. Well, hello and welcome to 97's Friday Funhouse, coming to you live, as we do each and every Friday night. My name, I'm Kenny, and your host for tonight is myself. And I'm here for the next few hours, and I have packed and racked and stacked a whole lot of great songs and lots of other entertainment lined up just for you and I right through until late tonight. So now, let's kick off tonight's show. Here's a song that peaked at number 11 on the Billboard Hot 100 back in 1994. I think it should have gone higher. Here is Collective Soul and Shine on 99.7 Bridge FM. 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

Hey, thanks for joining me on 99.7's Friday Funhouse. I'm Kenny, and tonight I'm going to be playing all these great songs, just like that one from Collective Soul. My only job, the only thing I've got to get right is to help keep you entertained right through until late tonight. So just sit back and relax and enjoy the show, because I've got this huge combo of songs and lots of other entertainment lined up for us until I think we're going to be here until 11 o'clock tonight. So stick around, make sure you're here, because we've got a lot of things happening. So soon I've got the first clue in this week's song from the vault. Make sure you're listening out for all three clues and guess the song before I play it. That'll be about 9 o'clock tonight. And it's a song I've never played. Boy, did I have to dig down into the vault tonight to get this song out. Now, in about half an hour's time, I've got this week's twofer. Now, that's two rock songs in a row by the same artist, just because we can on a Friday night. And it's a very popular band, and I've never played these two songs either. So, my gosh, lots of new music coming your way. And then at 9:15, we're doing a double dip. We've got a nice, great song here. It's a duet. And that's coming up at 9:15, something I haven't played there before. And then at 9:30, we've got our generation gap for this week. Four songs in a row. They're from four different decades. You get to hear how the songs have changed over the period of time. And that's going to be exciting as well. Then at 10 o'clock, we've got Join the Dots, three songs in a row. You've just got to guess what links or connects them together. And then at 10:30, we're going to check out which rock artists are having a birthday in the coming week. And we'll play three of them, and one of them is going to introduce his own song, and he's an Aussie legend. He dropped in during the week, and so it's going to be a pleasure having him on the show, so make sure you stick around for that. So no matter what you've got planned for tonight, here's the thing. Make sure you stick a hit round here for 99.7 Bridge FM. We've got all of your Friday night fun here until 11 o'clock tonight. Right now, though, here's another great song to kick off the show. It's Kiss and Sure Knows Something on 99.7 Bridge FM. 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

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Oh, the rock just gets stronger here. That was Kiss and Sure Know Something, another favourite. What a great song. Hey, it's 8:15, which means it's time for us to have a look at our song from the vault for this week. I had a call from Emma. Emma's from Everton Park, and she said to me, Kenny, you've never played this song when I've been listening. And you know, Emma, you are absolutely right. We had to go and buy this song, and it's our song from the vault for this week. So I'm going to be giving out three clues. All you've got to do is guess the song before I play it at 9 o'clock. And if you're the first person through with the correct name of the song and artist, the gift from this little radio station to you is your name and your suburb gets shouted out to the whole of the north side of Brisbane. What a great prize. All right, let's crack off with clue number one. Tonight's song from the vault reached number 10 on the US Billboard charts back in 1977. That's your first clue. I've got another one coming up in about 5 minutes' time. Here's the number to ring, 3284 5000. And don't forget, some people have got it on clue number one. So if you're thinking you've got it already, make sure you give me a call. And a big thank you to Emma for suggesting tonight's song from the world. I can't wait to play this one at 9 o'clock. Now, between now and then, we've still got lots of other great tracks on the way, including this one from Soul Asylum, Runaway Train, 99.7.

0: Crazy chick a running down the street. I said, who, pretty baby, why the ready beat? She said, wow, why square, don't you dig a scene? Daddy cool, the plan on that music machine. Daddy who?
1: Daddy cool.
0: Daddy who?
1: Daddy

Daddy Cool, hi, Daddy Cool. It's 23 minutes past 8, which means it's time for clue number 2 in this week's Song from the Vault. How'd you go with clue number 1? Had a lot of calls, and I can share with you that nobody has guessed it just yet. Now, that could change, because here comes clue number 2. Clue number 2 for tonight's Song from the Vault is this. The singer of tonight's Song from the Vault grew up in the same neighbourhood in Gary, Indiana, where the Jacksons, well, won lots of awards. And while the Jacksons were winning the male-oriented awards, our singer tonight was winning the female awards in that area. Okay, that is clue number 2 in tonight's Song for the Vault. I've got a third and final clue coming up in about 20 minutes' time. Don't forget, we're going to be playing this great song at 9 o'clock. And if you think you know what the answer is already, here's the number, 3284-5000. And coming up at 8.30, we've got this week's twofer. That's two rock songs in a row by the same artist, just because we can on a Friday night. And our twofer for tonight comes from none other than Hall & Oates, and they're both from 1977. And I had to go and buy these ones as well. We haven't played these ones before. So make sure you stick around, because there's a couple of great tracks coming your way. But between now and then, I still have lots of other great tracks on the way, including this one from Talking Heads on 99.7 Bridge FM.

99.7 Bridge FM. Great song there from Aerosmith called Jaded. Well, it's just gone 8.30, which means it's time for us to have a look at our twofer for this week. What do I mean by twofer? What I mean is this. Two rock songs in a row by the same artist, just because we can get away with it here at 99.7 on a Friday night. And this is what's happened. So we normally have a twofer, but then I got a call from our good friends, the Backdeck Bandits, at, in January this year. He said, Kenny, just don't pick any twofer. Why don't you go to the 45 singles and play a side A and side B and see which one the listeners like the most? Because sometimes the record company's got it wrong, right? Sometimes side B was better than side A, and you never know. So what we're doing is we're playing some nice old 45 vinyls. I'll play side A first, then I'll play side B, and all you've got to do is tell me which one you like the most. And at the end of the second song, I'll let everybody know which song most people liked the most. And so we're going to kick off tonight's twofer with side A. It's by Hall & Oates, and of course the second side's by Hall & Oates as well. It's by Hall & Oates, and side A is called Back Together Again. It's from 1977. It's the first song in tonight's twofer. Let me know which one you like the most. Go.

99.7 Bridge FM, that's Hall & Oates, and their 1977 hit Back Together Again. And the reason we played that song is because it's side A of our twofer. I now have to play side B. So I'm flipping over the record and we're going to play side B. This one's also, of course, by Hall & Oates, also from 1977, but it's called Room to Breathe. And all you've got to do now is let me know which one you like the most, side A or side B. And here's the number, 3284 5000. And at the end of the song, I'm going to tell everyone which one is the winner. Here it is now. Hold on.

99.7 Bridge FM. It's 20 minutes to 9. That's our second song in tonight's twofer. Of course, there was Hall & Oates and Room to Breathe from 1977. Well, that's our twofer for this week. I do have the scrutineer coming in with all of the answers from the phone calls that came through, and I can share with you that of all the calls, we had 64% enjoy side A the most, and 36 enjoyed side B. So that one's in line with the record producer's thoughts as well. That's our twofer for this week. We'll have another look at another twofer again in a couple of weeks' time. Now, coming up at 9 o'clock, we're going to check tomorrow's weather for you, and then straight after that, we're into this week's song for the vault. I have one more clue to give out, and that one more clue is coming right up after this one from Rod Stewart. Sir Rod Stewart, and it's called...

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Great song there from Sir Rod Stewart, Untouch. Well, it's quarter to nine, which means it's time for our third and final clue in this week's Song for the Vault. Hey, going with clue number one and two. If you're not sure what we're doing, well, maybe clue number three, or just kick it over the line for you. Here it comes now. Clue number three is this. Back in 1971, tonight's Song from the Vault artist became Miss Indiana in the Miss America contest. That is clue number three. If that helps you at all, give me a call, 3284-5000. I am going to be playing this song at 9 o'clock tonight, just after the weather. Now, between now and then, we've still got lots of other great tracks on the way, including this one from Sister Hazel. All for You by 99.7 Bridge FM. 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
9: It's 9 o'clock and this is a check of the satellite weather for both tonight as well as tomorrow. Tonight we're getting down to a minimum of 13. Tomorrow we shouldn't be going above 23. Now tomorrow's forecast, the Bureau says, expect a possible shower. The tides at Redcliffe tomorrow, well, they'll be low at 6.30 and then high again at 12.30. It's currently sitting on 15 at Bribie Island. 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
9: Hello and welcome to the Friday Night Funhouse. My name's Kenny and it's that part of the show where we get to play tonight's song from the vault. I've been listening to this one all week. I can't wait to play it for you. But just before we do, let's recap those clues one more time. Clue number one was that tonight's song from the vault reached number 10 on the US Billboard Hot 100 back in 1977. Then we found out that the singer of tonight's song from the vault, well, she grew up in Gary, Indiana, where the Jacksons also lived, and where the Jacksons won the male awards, our singer won the female awards. Clue number three was that in 1971, our artist became Miss Indiana in the Miss America contest. And congratulations goes to Aaron from Wamuran. He was the first caller through on clue number two to say, Kenny, it's got to be Kelly Patterson, and if it don't fit, don't force it. Well, you are 100% correct, Aaron. Here is tonight's song from the vault, Kelly Patterson. If it don't fit, don't force it. 1977.

99.7 Bridge FM. What a great song. That's our song from the vault for this week. That was Kelly Patterson and If It Don't Fit, Don't Force It. And congratulations goes to Aaron from Whamuran for being the first caller through on clue number two. Well done, mate. And big thank you to Emma from Everton Park for suggesting tonight's song from the vault. And if you really want to know, Emma was trying to guess another song from another week and this was her suggestion. We've recycled it and put it through tonight. That's how we do it here at 99.7 Bridge FM. All of your good ideas get recycled and this is a classic one of those. We'll have another song from the vault for you again in a couple of weeks' time. Not next week, because next week I'm having a holiday, so there won't be any Kenny's Funhouse the next Friday night, but we'll be back on the 31st, I think it is, of July. So yes, we'll have a bit of a break. Now, coming up at 9:15, we've got our duet for this week. What a great song coming up for you. I can't wait to play it. I've been playing this one all week too. I like to try the songs before I unleash them on you on a Friday night. Just make sure you stick around for that one because it's a great one you're going to tap to as well. But between now and tonight's duet, I've got this one from Dire Straits, Industrial Disease, on 99.7 Bridge FM.

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There's Duran Duran. And is there something I should know? Well, yes, there is, actually. It's quarter past, a little bit after quarter past nine, which means it's time for this week's duet. So let me give you a little bit of history, right? So this song was written for a movie, The Mirror Has Two Faces, back in 1996. And the duet reached number 8 on the Billboard Hot 100 chart at the time. The song gave Barbara Streisand her first significant hit in almost a decade and her first top 10 hit on the Hot 100 ever. Okay, so this song remains both artists' final top 10 hit to date. Here is Barbara Streisand and Bryan Adams, and their duet, Finally Found Someone, on tonight.

99.7 Bridge FM. What a beautiful song. Barbara Streisand and Bryan Adams. I finally found someone. Well, that is our duet for this week. We would normally have another duet this time next week, but I won't be here. I'm having a holiday and we'll be back the Friday night after that. So with another duet. Now, coming up at 9.30, we've got this week's Generation Gap. Four songs in a row from four different decades. You get to hear how these great songs have changed and the music has changed in four decades, all within just a few minutes. That is coming up very soon, and I've got four great tracks just for you. But between now and then, I still have lots of other great tracks for you, including this one from the Stone Temple Pilots called Plus.

99.7 Bridge FM. There's David Essex and Rock On. Well, it's 9.30, which means it's time for this week's Generation Gap. What is Generation Gap, you ask? Well, I play four songs in a row from four different decades, and you get to hear how the songs and the music has changed over that period of time. So we're going to kick off with a song from 1966, then we go to 76, 86, 96, you get it. The first song is by the Beach Boys. It's called God Only Knows. It's from 1966. It's song number one in tonight's Generation Gap. Enjoy.

99.7 Bridge FM, great to the last drop. That was the Beach Boys and God Only Knows from 1976. Let's ratchet up 10 years. We're going to land in 1976. This time we're going to hear from Rose Royce and her hit The Car Wash. It reached number 12 in Australia at the time. Here it is now, song number 2 in tonight's Generation Gap, just for you.

0: 99.7 Bridge FM. There's Rose Royce and her hit Car Wash from 1976. Hello, everyone. Welcome to the Front End at Funhouse. My name's Kenny, and we're going through our generation gap. We've done two songs, still got two to go, so make sure you stick in there. This one is from 1986. It reached number six in the charts. Here is Madonna and her hit Live to Tell, our third song on tonight's Generation Gap.
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There's our 1986 song. It's Madonna and Live to Tell. Well, I've got one more song to go. This one's from 1996. This one also got into the top 10 at the time. It's called Sunny Comes Home, and it's by Sean Colvin. 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

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Great song there by Sean Colvin, Sonny Comes Home. That is our generation gap for this week. We would normally do it again next week, but I'm taking a vacation. Won't be in next Friday night, but I will be back the Friday after that. Now, coming up at 10 o'clock, we're going to check tomorrow's weather for you, and then straight after that, we're into this week's Join the Dots, and it's a great one this week. I can't wait to play it for you. This one came from Sebastian. It's not that, well, it's not easy, but it's not hard. It's just a great one. Thank you, Seb. That's coming up at 10 o'clock, just after the weather. But between now and then, I still have lots of other great tracks just for you, including this one from Little River Band. Help is on its way.

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4: It's 10:02 and this is a check of the satellite weather for both tonight as well as tomorrow. Tonight we are getting down to a minimum of 13. Tomorrow we shouldn't be going above 23. Now, tomorrow's forecast, the Bureau says expect some possible showers. The tides at Redcliffe tomorrow, well, they'll be low at 6:30 and then high at 12:30. 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
4: Hello and welcome to the Friday Night Funhouse. It's that part of the show we call Join the Dots. Very popular part, I must say. I get a lot of phone calls for this, which is great to know you're all out there listening and enjoying the entertainment. So tonight's Join the Dots is compliments of Sebastian from Windsor. He gave me a suggestion a couple of weeks ago. We've done our research and I'm about to unleash three great songs. When you know or think you know what links or connects these three songs together, here's the number. Ready? 32845000. Ring that number and let me know what your answer is. Now, if you're not sure, it's still okay to ring because your suggestion might become the idea for another Friday night Join the Dots. So let's kick it off. Here comes song number one in our Join the Dots. And when you know what it is, give me a call, 32845000. Here is song number one.

99.7 Bridge FM. There's the Honey Drippers and Sea of Love. That is our song number one in tonight's Join the Dots. How did you go with that one? I've had a lot of calls. No one's got it yet. Maybe when I play song number two, the penny will drop. Here comes song number two in our Join the Dots. Good luck.

99.7 Bridge FM. There is our second song in tonight's Join the Dots. That was Led Zeppelin and Living Loving Maid. Well, that's song number two. How did you go? Have you guessed it yet? And you haven't rung me? Come on. 3284-5000 is the number. I've got one more song to go, and here it comes now. Song number three in tonight's Join the Dots.

99.7 Bridge FM. That is our third song in tonight's Join the Dots. That was Robert Plant and I'm in the Mood. Well, that was song number three. Thank you to everyone who called up. Got a lot of calls. Do have a first caller with the correct name and artist coming through here. It was Cam from Virginia. Cameron, thank you very much, mate. He said, Kenny, they're all songs led by someone called Robert Plant. And of course, that's true. Robert Plant just sang I'm in the Mood. Robert Plant was the lead singer of Led Zeppelin, and Robert Plant was also singing there in the Honey Drippers. So thank you to Sebastian for such a great suggestion tonight, and well done to Cam for being the first caller through. We would have another Join the Dots again next Friday night at 10 o'clock, but I'm going on a holiday and I won't be here, but I will be back the Friday after that, so we'll do another Join the Dots again in 2 weeks' time. How about that? Now, coming up at 10:30 though, we're having a look at which rock artists are having a birthday in the coming week, and what we'll do is we'll play one song from each of these three very talented artists, but one of them is actually saying, Kenny, I want to do my own introduction, and that he's a classic Australian singer. Let's stick around for that one. That one's coming up in 15 minutes' time at 10:30. But between now and then, I still have lots of other great tracks just for you. He's mental as anything.

0: 99.7 Bridge FM, Hunterston Collectors, River Run Dry. What a great song there. All right, well, it's 10.30, which means it's time for us to have a look at which rock artists are having a birthday in the coming week. And what we'll do is we'll play one song from each of these three very talented artists as their birthday gift to us, the listeners. Now, our first birthday artist is having his birthday next Sunday. He's an Australian singer, songwriter and musician. He was the frontman and songwriter of, would you believe, the song we just heard, Hunters and Collectors. He's also carved a solo career, releasing a debut album back in 1997, winning an ARIA Award in 2001 for One Eyed Man. Please welcome to the Friday Night Funhouse, Mr. Mark Seymour.
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0: Oh, thanks, Mark, and have a great birthday. And I love your song. It's one of my favourites as well. Here it is.

99.7 Bridge FM. What a great song by the Doobies. And it was great to hear from Mark Seymour. Happy birthday to you. And he's turning 70. Wow, I think how times change. All right, let's have a look at our next birthday artist. He's had his birthday just yesterday. He's an American musician and composer and was also the drummer of the band Police. He's got a distinctive drum sound and a uniqueness of style that made him one of the most popular drummers to ever get behind a drum set. He's ranked as the 10th best drummer by all time, of all time by Rolling Stone magazine, and he was inducted into the Rock and Roll Hall of Fame as a member of The Police. It's a very happy birthday to Stuart Copeland, and here is Stuart Copeland's favourite song. It's called Regatta di Bank, and I'll tell you how old Stuart will be after the song.

99.7 Bridger. There's The Police with their song Regatta de Blanc, and that is Stuart Copeland's favourite song of The Police. And Stuart turned 74 yesterday. Happy birthday to Stuart. Alrighty, I've got one more song in our birthday review. Our next birthday artist is having her birthday on Monday. Now, she's an American singer and songwriter, best known for her 1981 hit single, Betty Davis Eyes. She's embarked on a solo career as a songwriter and a performer in the early 1970s and has also worked for several years as a session background singer. It's a very happy birthday to the lovely Kim Carnes, and here she is singing Betty Davis Eyes, and I'll tell you how old she'll be after the song on 99.7 Bridge FM, great rock variety every Friday night.

99.7 Bridge FM, great song there by Kim Carnes, Betty Davis Eyes. And the reason we played that song is because it's Kim's birthday coming up on Monday. She is turning 81. Happy birthday to you, Kim. And if you're having a birthday or someone close to you in the coming week, well, congratulations from all of us here at 99.7 Bridge FM. We hope you have a lovely day, get lots of prezzies. Hopefully someone will give you the day off and you get to relax and enjoy your birthday like some people get to do. We'll have another birthday review again in 2 weeks' time. Can't do it next Friday night because I won't be here. I'm going to be on a vacation, and so we'll do it all again in 2 weeks' time. Now, coming up at 11 o'clock, we're going to check tomorrow's weather for you, but between now and then, we still have lots of other great songs on the way, including this one from Go Tie.

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3: Well, this is a check of the satellite weather for both tonight as well as tomorrow. Now, tonight, we are getting down to a minimum of 13, and tomorrow we shouldn't be going above 23. Now, tomorrow's forecast, the Bureau is saying expect a shower or two. However, the tides are reckless tomorrow, where they're going to be low at 6.30 and then high again at 12.30. It's currently sitting on 13 at Deception Bay, and now you are up to date on 99.7 Bridge FM.
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3: Well, that's a wrap for me tonight. Thank you so much for dropping in. I appreciate your company. If you've had some fun, make sure you tell someone. I can't do it again next Friday night, but we'll be back on the 31st of July, having a short break. Until then, please stay safe and remember that mates don't let mates drink drive. Your designated driver isn't the person that's had the least to drink. It's the person that hasn't had a drink. Now, just before I go, I've loaded a playlist with some great songs. You're going to hear from Bon Jovi, Dobie Gray, America, Smashing Pumpkins, Jet, Flash in the Pan, and a whole lot more. The weekend's just kicking off. I'll catch you again in 2 weeks' time. Remember, don't rush. Have a safe weekend. And I'm going to leave you with this one from Michael Jackson, The Way You Make Me Feel, on 99.7 Bridge FM. Good night.

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0: Ron, Rockin' the Bridge. Have you heard about it?
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0: 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They are really good and it's a huge following. What do you think?
1: Oh, yes, of course. 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
0: 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Senior Sits Hall on Seymour Street. 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

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And he's up there. What's that? Hawaiian noises.

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2: Hello, I'm Kim Cartwright. Telstra has conceded last week's network outage may have been avoided if a software update had been completed. A parliamentary inquiry is underway investigating the disruption that left hundreds of people unable to call 000. The committee has heard a server was missing a necessary software update and a design change hadn't been recorded. Telstra CEO Vicky Brady telling the inquiry the telco has let its customers down.
3: Had that software update been completed, or had the design change been properly documented and reflected in the maintenance procedures, the outage may not have occurred. This is clearly unacceptable. Our controls were not good enough.
2: A woman has been arrested in relation to the Desi Freeman case, Alex Riddell explains.
4: Victorian detectives have arrested a 58-year-old New South Wales woman as part of an ongoing investigation into the movements of Desi Freeman. The woman will now be interviewed by police. It comes after Freeman evaded authorities after he shot and killed two police officers in Victoria's High Country last year. He was on the run for 7 months as a fugitive and was then shot and killed at a property in March this year. Task Force Summit continues to investigate the movements of Freeman and who may have assisted him during his time on the run. Alex Riddell reporting.
2: Analysts are denying there's a need to panic buy or stock up on fuel despite a re-escalation in the Middle East conflict. The US is preparing for a sixth consecutive day of strikes on Iranian targets, placing further strain on the shipping Strait of Hormuz. Motorists are now on edge, with the extended discount to the fuel excise ending in just over a fortnight. However, supply chain expert David Leaney says he doesn't see prices rising at the Bowser like they did in March.
5: Highly unlikely they'll extend. I thought the decision to go and step those changes back from a 32-cent hit to two 16-cent hits was a very smart decision. It stopped the big spike in panic buying.
2: Meanwhile, the US is accusing Tehran of engaging in acts of terrorism by targeting ships in the Strait as it defends a new wave of strikes on Iran. White House Press Secretary Karoline Leavitt says the attack is in direct response to Iran's violation of the preliminary peace deal.
6: Specifically, in the memorandum of understanding that they signed, they were not to fire on commercial vessels moving through the Strait of Hormuz. And unfortunately, they have made the tragic decision for them to do that.
2: Andy Burnham has been confirmed as the UK's new Labour leader and is on his way to becoming Britain's seventh Prime Minister in 10 years. In his first speech as party leader, Mr Burnham praised outgoing PM Keir Starmer.
7: Keir put Labour back in a position to change people's lives, and that is what we have been doing these last 2 years. New rights for workers and for renters. Britain's reputation rebuilt on the world stage.
2: King Charles is expected to invite Burnham to form government on Monday. And 10,000 BMW vehicles are being recalled due to a manufacturing defect. The starter motor in some models may experience increased wear that could lead to a short circuit. A range of models built between 2020 and 25 are affected. This is Air News.
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2: It was a big win for the Adelaide Crows, defeating Sydney Swans on their home turf. Terry Daniel with the details.
12: The AFL action saw the Adelaide Crows take a 16-point win over the Sydney Swans, 13-9-87 to 10-11-71 at the SCG. That moves the Crows to third on the AFL ladder. Crows forward Darcy Fogarty telling Fox Footy he knew they'd need to keep the pressure on.
13: Huge win, yeah. We knew what we were up against coming here with the amount of pressure they bring. And that was a big focus for us to sort of try and handle that and bring our own pressure. So I thought we did that really well and we're lucky enough to come away with the ring tonight.
12: Terry Daniel, Airsport.
2: In NRL, the Sydney Roosters claimed their fourth straight victory with an 8-point win over Melbourne Storm, a major injury blow for the Storm, with Will Warbrick sustaining a potentially season-ending Achilles injury. Earlier, Cronulla Sharks held on for a 20-18 victory over the Newcastle Knights. Sharks coach Craig Fitzgibbon says he was impressed with his side's resilience.
11: They turned up. They're a handful tonight and they're a good side, so I just like the way we didn't go away at all. Like, not at any point did I see us not stay out.
2: McLaren's Lando Norris will have a 10-place grid penalty at the Belgian Grand Prix as a result of exceeding the permitted number of engine parts. The world champion's car will be fitted with his fourth new battery of the season, one more than is permitted. And tonight, the Wallabies meet Italy in Perth. Australian Independent Radio News.
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14: And a very good morning to you. No accidents or breakdowns on the road so far this morning. Nice clear run for Anzac Avenue, Rothwell to Kippering onto Redcliffe, also down to Mango Hill and to Deception Bay Road, all clear out through to the highway. Bruce Highway, smooth run towards the Sunshine Coast and no delays this morning on the Gateway Motorway. 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
2: Hello, I'm Kim Cartwright. The owner of a distillery in Laos has now been charged over the methanol poisoning deaths of two Australian teenagers. Holly Morton Bowles and Bianca Jones died after drinking tainted alcohol at a hostel in 2024. Two Danish citizens were also killed in the incident, with the country's officials saying the business owner faces up to 4 years in prison for selling hazardous food and operating illegally. It comes after loved ones were previously told the maximum sentence could be just 1 year. Telstra says customers impacted by last week's network outage can expect to receive compensation. A Senate inquiry into the incident is taking place in Canberra, which has revealed the outage was preventable. The telco says compensation will likely be determined on a case-by-case basis rather than a blanket payout. Inquiry Chair Sarah Hanson-Young has clashed with Telstra CEO Vicky Brady over how customers will be reimbursed.
3: Will the compensation be in cash or in credit?
4: It will vary. I would expect a majority of customers will be in credit, but that will vary depending on some of the organisations we're engaging with.
2: Authorities say they'll continue to crack down on illicit nicotine products as data suggests smoking rates are declining. Nicotine pouches have soared in popularity, overtaking traditional cigarettes in the latest data. The pouches are due to be banned, even with a prescription, from next Friday. Assistant Customs Minister Julian Hill says the focus will now increase on those trying to sell the products illegally.
5: Now, Australians wouldn't put up with a meth lab in the middle of their strip shopping centre run by organised criminals, and neither should they put up with criminals running tobacco shops.
2: The US and Iran have widened attacks as the renewed conflict shows no sign of de-escalation. American forces have struck multiple bridges, while Tehran responded with the largest retaliatory strikes since the peace deal collapsed. Several Arab nations have condemned Iran's action on US bases and urged the two countries to return to the negotiating table. WA's Prison Officers Union has accused the Department of Justice of downplaying an incident at a maximum security prison in Perth. The department says around seven prisoners were behind the disturbance in their unit wing on Thursday. One officer suffered a minor injury and damage to the unit is being assessed. The union says the sector is woefully understaffed. In the UK, Andy Burnham has become the leader of the Labour Party, paving the way for the former Mayor of Greater Manchester to take the role of UK Prime Minister from Keir Starmer. The new leader says he wants to fix the big things that politics has neglected. Former Home Secretary David Blunkett thinks Andy Burnham will shake up a series of cabinet posts.
6: I think there will be changes. They won't be dramatically disruptive, but he will bring in people who he knows share his views, share his values.
2: And Australia's financial services regulator is urging people to be wary of pump and dump scams. The behaviour involves tricking potential investors on social media with the promise of lucrative shares to artificially increase stock prices. ASIC Commissioner Alan Kirkland says scammers impersonate financial institutions or use fake celebrity endorsements to lure people in.
7: They then try to get you to join a private messaging group on an app like WhatsApp where they'll encourage you to invest in a stock. And what they're really trying to do is to drive up the value of that stock so that the scammers can then sell out and make a bunch of money while everybody else loses out.
2: This is Air News.
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2: The Sydney Roosters have popped into second place on the NRL live ladder after a win last night. Terry Daniel with the results.
14: It was a 14-6 win for the Sydney Roosters over the Melbourne Storm at the Sydney Football Stadium. The Storm's injury crisis deepened with a potentially season-ending Achilles injury to Will Warbrick. Roosters half Sam Walker told Nine they were tough opponents.
15: Yeah, they turned up. Yeah, all credit to them. Obviously losing a fair few players and obviously losing your winger during the games. Always tough there. And yeah, it was definitely a battle out here. Pretty wet, slippery conditions. The field's chalking up pretty bad out here. But yeah, happy to get the 2 points. But there's definitely a lot to work for.
14: In the early game, the Cronulla Sharks defeated the Newcastle Knights 20-18 in Cronulla. Terry Daniel, Airsport.
2: Lions veteran Dane Zorko won't be taking West Coast for granted in tonight's clash. Brisbane are fourth on the ladder while the Eagles are struggling at 16th. Zorko says the team is still fierce competition.
16: I saw that last week against the Western Bulldogs. They played some superb football. Unfortunately for them, they couldn't get the result done, but they play enough games like that, they're going to win a lot more, and you can certainly see the direction they're heading in. So, yeah, we're wary, no doubt about it.
2: Last night, the Adelaide Crows had a 16-point win over Sydney Swans, 13-9-87 to 10-11-71 at the SCG. And Aussie golfer Lucas Herbert has raised eyebrows at the round two of the Open Championship. He now leads the standings by a shot after hitting a round of 62. Australian Independent Radio News.
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17: No accidents or breakdowns on the road so far this morning. Just starting to see a little bit of traffic. Anzac Avenue, Rothwell to Kippering. Nothing too major at this stage, though. Just Ashton Bay Road out to the highway. Nice and clear. No delays heading up towards the Sunshine Coast on the Bruce Highway. And no delays both directions on the Gateway Motorway as well. 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
2: Hello, I'm Kim Cartwright. A New South Wales woman has been arrested as part of investigations into the movements of police killer Desi Freeman. Dusty Fitzpatrick has more.
3: Victoria Police is working to determine who might have helped Freeman remain out of sight after he fatally shot two officers at Porepunkah. The 56-year-old spent about 7 months on the run after the incident before he was shot dead during a standoff with police. Detectives have now taken a 58-year-old New South Wales woman into custody about 3.5 hours from where Freeman lived. She's now being interviewed. No charges have been laid. Dusty Fitzpatrick reporting.
2: The owner of a Laos distillery has now been charged over a methanol poisoning that killed Australian teenagers Holly Morton Bowles and Bianca Jones. Danish officials say the business owner faces up to 4 years in prison for selling hazardous food and operating illegally. It's unclear which sentence is correct after Holly and Bianca's parents were previously told the maximum was only 1 year and a fine. Telstra has admitted a recent network outage was far worse than initially disclosed, knocking out 45% of its mobile network at its peak. A Senate hearing revealed the failure could have been avoided if the telco had replaced an aging server that cost $30,000. The technical bungle also prevented more than 400 emergency 000 calls from being transferred to backup networks. A 17-year-old boy is due in court today after a rideshare driver was stabbed in Ipswich in southeast Queensland. Emergency services found the 45-year-old victim with a serious stomach wound in Redbank yesterday afternoon. He was transported to hospital in a non-life-threatening condition. The Federal Health Minister says smoking remains Australia's most significant public health challenge as new data shows a drop in those lighting up. Just 5.6% of Australians reported smoking daily in the latest survey by the Institute of Health and Welfare. Those numbers are down from over 8% 3 years ago. Mark Butler says the result means we now have one of the lowest smoking rates in the developed world.
4: That is the product of a concerted effort over many, many decades to drive down those rates of smoking and to improve the health of as many Australians as possible.
2: Australia's peak medical body has moved to reaffirm the role of doctors amid increasing online misinformation. It comes as an increasing number of people are seeking health advice from artificial intelligence. AMA Vice President Dr. Julian Raitt says people are being bombarded by information from a number of sources.
5: We think at such times having a doctor who can actually listen, assess a whole person, make a reasoned diagnosis, explain risks and uncertainties, and also take responsibility for clinical decisions. We think that sort of role is really very important.
2: A humpback whale calf has died after washing ashore on a Sydney beach, triggering precautionary testing for the deadly H5 bird flu. The 4.5-metre calf was found yesterday at Greenhills Beach, but died shortly after rescuers arrived. While the whales are considered low risk for the virus, experts maintain testing is a vital precaution. And Oscar-winning actress Brenda Fricker has died at the age of 81. She made history in 1990, becoming the first Irish actress to win an Academy Award for her role in My Left Foot. Fricker was also fondly remembered for playing the Bird Lady in Home Alone 2. This is AIR News.
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2: Adelaide has taken on and defeated Sydney by 16 points in the AFL on a soggy night at the SCG. Coach Matthew Nix says it was a win they needed.
10: To change momentum in the third quarter was just outstanding. That's as good as we've been in that space against a real high-quality team.
2: Final score 13-9-87 to 10-11-71. It's game day for Port Adelaide. They face ladder leaders Fremantle at home this afternoon. 19-year-old Baylen O'Brien will make his debut, while Kane Farrell is out with a groin issue. The Wallabies are looking to turn around their form when they take on Italy in Perth tonight. Both Italy and Australia are yet to get on the winners list so far in the Nations Championship. Captain Harry Wilson says both sides are keen to get the monkey off their back.
9: We're versing a really good Italy side who are they're probably as hungry as us for this game. We've both come off a couple of defeats, so we know it's going to be a really good contest and we can't wait for it.
2: In NRL, the Roosters have notched their fourth straight win, jumping to second on the ladder after a 14-6 victory over the Storm. Earlier, the Sharks beat the Knights 20-18. Aussie golfer Lucas Herbert is top of the leaderboard at the British Open. He leads by a shot after hitting a round of 62. Legendary West Indies cricketer Sir Garfield Sobers has died at the age of 89. And Swiss rider Mauro Schmid has sprinted to victory in Tour de France Stage 13. Australian Independent Radio News.
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11: No accidents or breakdowns on the roads so far this morning. Fairly steady Anzac Avenue between Kippering and Rothwell. On the build, though, Deception Bay Road out to the highway. No delays there. Smith Run heading up towards the Sunshine Coast on the Bruce Highway. And no delays this morning both ways for the Gateway Motorway. 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

here, and how good is it waking up being a Saturday morning? How about those Broncos the other night? How good? We just have to wait, and hopefully the Brisbane Lions will have a good win. But I'm getting ready to kickstart and go live from 9 a.m. this morning with the More Rock Weekend, where we give you less talk and more rock to help you kickstart your weekend. We're going to look back on the week that was. Yes, all that little news that you might have missed during the week. We will tackle down some F1 news, and we'll have your footy weekend lineup. And of course, I'm going to have the great rock variety between it all, such as this one from No Doubt.

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2: Hello, I'm Kim Cartwright. Four men are now facing charges after an alleged home invasion and child abduction in the New South Wales Hunter Valley. Police say a group forced entry into a Muswellbrook home, assaulting a resident and fleeing with two children aged 4 and 7. One suspect was caught immediately after the incident last month, while three more men were arrested yesterday and are now before the courts. A distillery owner has been charged over the methanol poisoning deaths of two Australian teenagers in Laos. Chris McCarthy reports.
3: Holly Morton Bowles and Bianca Jones were among six who died after drinking tainted alcohol in 2024. Two Danish citizens were also killed in the incident, with the country's officials saying the business owner faces up to 4 years in prison for selling hazardous food and operating illegally. The case will remain formally open for 15 years, meaning charges carrying heavier penalties could be brought. It comes after loved ones of the Australians were previously told the maximum sentence could be just 1 year, sparking a number of representations from federal politicians. Chris McCarthy reporting.
2: WA's Deputy Premier denies claims from the Prison Officers Union that nothing is being done to improve the prison system. An officer was injured in a disturbance at the maximum security Casuarina prison on Thursday. The union claims understaffing is to blame. Rita Saffiotti says expanding prison infrastructure is their priority at the moment.
4: We've got significant funds allocated to expand the prison accommodation. That work's underway, and I'm looking forward to working with the new minister. Of course, the former minister was a very strong advocate for his portfolio, the new minister. As I said, there's money that's been allocated both at mid-year review and budget to expand. In relation to the construction, it's really about now delivering some of our commitments.
2: A 24-hour teachers' strike in government schools in Victoria could still be in play for this Thursday, with the education union's bid for better pay and conditions far from settled. Teachers are set to vote on Tuesday whether to accept a new state government offer, including a 28% pay hike. Class sizes and pay increases for teacher support staff remain sticking points over the deal. A man at the wheel of a truck that was hit by a train in Perth in May has faced court on 5 charges. The late afternoon crash at a level crossing in Guildford left a woman and 2 teenagers with injuries that needed hospital treatment. About 100 passengers on the train suffered a severe jolt. 3 parked cars were hit by debris, and the train and railway line were also damaged. The 33-year-old driver from the Perth suburb of Ballajura faces charges including dangerous driving, causing bodily harm, and driving with a prescribed illicit drug in his system. The sporting world is mourning the loss of West Indian cricket legend Sir Garfield Gary Sobers, who's died aged 89. Widely considered one of the greatest all-rounders to ever play the game, Sobers redefined the sport across a 20-year international career. The iconic batsman and versatile bowler held the world record for the highest individual test score for 36 years. This is Air News.
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2: It was a big win for the Adelaide Crows, defeating Sydney Swans on their home turf. Terry Daniel with the details.
9: The AFL action saw the Adelaide Crows take a 16-point win over the Sydney Swans, 13-9-87 to 10-11-71 at the SCG. That moves the Crows to third on the AFL ladder. Crows forward Darcy Fogarty telling Fox Footy he knew they'd need to keep the pressure on.
10: Huge win, yeah. We knew what we're up against coming here with the amount of pressure they bring, and that was a big focus for us to sort of try and handle that and bring our own pressure. So I thought we did that really well, and we're lucky enough to come away with the win tonight.
9: Terry Daniel, Air Sport.
2: In NRL, the Sydney Roosters claimed their 4th straight victory with an 8-point win over Melbourne Storm, a major injury blow for the Storm, with Will Warbrick sustaining a potentially season-ending Achilles injury. Earlier, Cronulla Sharks held on for a 20-18 victory over the Newcastle Knights. Sharks coach Craig Fitzgibbon says he was impressed with his side's resilience.
11: They turned up. They're a handful tonight, and they're a good side, so I just like the way we didn't go away at all. Like, not at any point did I see us not stay at it.
2: McLaren's Lando Norris will have a 10-place grid penalty at the Belgian Grand Prix as a result of exceeding the permitted number of engine parts. The world champion's car will be fitted with his fourth new battery of the season, one more than is permitted. And tonight, the Wallabies meet Italy in Perth. Australian Independent Radio News.
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12: Anzac Avenue, just starting to get a little bit busier now, both directions between Kippering and Rothwell, and a bit of traffic moving down through Mango Hill towards the Bruce Highway. Bruce Highway to the Sunshine Coast clear. No delays on the Gateway Motorway so far this morning. Kippy Road just starting to build southbound towards Beans Road, Castledine. 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

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G'day, you're here at Jive for your Saturday morning live on iHeartRadio. Hope you're having a great start to your weekend. Make sure you get out of bed and get that cup of coffee into you. I can't predict what the weather's going on, by the way. What is with this weather? But hey, I can tell you one thing I can predict is what an awesome show I've got lined up for you. Because welcome to the More Rock Weekend, where we give you less talk and more rock to help you kickstart your weekend. Coming up this hour, Georgia will keep you up to date what's happening around in our beautiful community of ours. And we are going to look back on the week that was. Yes, all that little news that you might have missed during the week, we're going to tackle down that in this hour. And of course, we're going to have the great rock variety between it all this hour. We got good ones such as No Doubt.

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But right now, here is Roxette for you here on 99.7 Bridge FM. Welcome to your weekend. Hold on.

Talking Heads on 99.7 Bridge FM. You're on the More Rock Weekend, where we give you less talk and more rock to help you kickstart your weekend. Hope you're having a good one. And it was named this week that Melbourne and Sydney are the world's most expensive cities for alcohol and cigarettes. Well, there you go. Well, that's no surprise, to be honest. If you've ever been to Melbourne or Sydney, you would know how expensive it is. We think it's expensive in Brisbane. No. We've quite got it pretty good, I would say. Anyway, let's get back

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Free has never sounded so good. But right now, we are keeping it going with the great rock variety. Thank you guys so much, by the way, for sending in the text messages on 0411 626 997. We had this one sent in from Ella of Newport. Oh, wouldn't it be nice living there? She said, loving the music, but I'd love to hear a bit of Luke Combs for you. And you know what? That's exactly what I can do for you on a Saturday morning here on your More Rock Weekend. 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

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Don't go anywhere because coming up, we do have your news, sport and traffic. And coming up in the next hour, we have got some F1 news for you. 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